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1: Welcome to Another View. I'm Kerry Newhoff, here with Robert Singh in the studio talking about Hinduism. Robert, as a Hindu, who do you pray to and why?
2: Well, if we get away from me, because I'm okay. A little bit unique.
1: Sure.
2: But if I was to talk about a typical Hindu, they may pray to a number of different gods, depending on what they're looking for and what they want. Now, this seems very selfish, but it normally isn't. You may pray to one god that is the god of wisdom. You may pray to another god that is the god of wealth. They are under the umbrella of Brahma, the supreme god.
1: Okay.
2: But that god cannot be known.
1: So Brahma can't be known.
2: Cannot be known. We can't perceive what he is like. We do know a bit about what he wants.
1: Okay.
2: And we know that through scripture, and we know that through other human beings that he has sent to earth to tell us about what he wants.
1: So you can pray to a variety of other deities then who are more specific and better known.
2: Exactly. You can do that. And you can ask for things, or you may just thank God. Now, what you should ask for is debatable, but I think most Hindus would claim that instead of asking for material things, you ask for knowledge and wisdom, and that will bring peace of mind and peace of heart, where requesting material things definitely will not.
1: Do Hindus pray several times a day? Is there a ritual associated with that?
2: Well, most Hindus will pray in the morning, definitely, and probably in the evening.
1: Robert, thank you so much.
2: You're very welcome.
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0: Taking you across the country, one song, one story at a time. 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What a friend we have in Jesus. East to west, my sins are gone. But it's more than the music. You'll hear the stories behind the songs. On stage moments that didn't go as planned.
1: And I fell into that gap.
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And I meet the same old fight between a world of chaos and that quiet voice inside. And my phone keeps telling me there's a million ways to find where my hope is.

0: taking you across the country, one song, one story at a time. 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What a friend we have in Jesus. East to west, my sins are gone. But it's more than the music. You'll hear the stories behind the songs, on stage moments that didn't go as planned.
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0: We're taking you across the country, one song, one story at a time. O Canada, the radio super special, brings together the very best in Canadian Christian music. 3 hours of music from artists like Dan Bremnes, Brooke Nichols, Jordan St. Cyr, and Matt Maher. What a friend we have in Jesus. He's new as my sins are gone. But it's more than the music. You'll hear the stories behind the songs. On stage moments that didn't go as planned.
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0: taking you across the country, one song, one story at a time. 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More than the music, you'll hear the stories behind the songs, on stage moments that didn't go as planned.
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0: taking you across the country, one song, one story at a time. O Canada, the radio super special, brings together the very best in Canadian Christian music. 3 hours of music from artists like Dan Bremnes, Brooke Nichols, Jordan St. Cyr, and Matt Maher. What a friend we have in Jesus. East to west, my sins are gone. But it's more than the music. You'll hear the stories behind the songs. On stage moments that didn't go as planned.
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every Saturday. 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
1: Hi, this is Ben Lowell, and this is Back to the Bible Canada with Dr. John Neufeld. Well, today we begin the final 2 weeks of our Galatians series, No Compromise. So turn in your Bibles to Galatians 3, verses 19 to 29, as Dr. Neufeld brings us a message titled, Why Then the Law?
2: Some answers are not readily apparent. That is, the thing that we're looking for doesn't present itself in the way that we might have expected. So what am I thinking about? All people, men, women, boys, girls, all of us at any stage in life seek happiness. But it's been often pointed out, and yet seldom realized, that the pathway to happiness does not come to us by seeking happiness. Rather, we discover those things while we're pursuing other things, and then almost, you know, surprised by the sudden awareness of it, that we're deeply happy. Happiness came in a way that was not readily apparent. Now, returning to my first statement, some answers are not readily apparent. We're surprised to find the answers to be something that we hadn't anticipated. And the passage we're about to study today begins with a question that we're going to have to answer. And the answer is surprising. The question is a simple one. Why then the law? And of course, the reference to the law of God, the one revealed at Sinai, and then, you know, the rest of the books of the law of the Bible. Why did God give that law? And you see, the knee-jerk answer is God gave his law to show his people what was right and what was wrong, what was encouraged and what was condemned. I mean, after all, that's how law works in every country on earth. Keep the law and the state will smile on you. Break the law and you're going to find yourself in prison with all your rights taken away. That's why the law. Now, how could it have been any different when God gave the law to Israel? But if you've been following me in this series on the book of Galatians, you're going to remember that Galatians is a repudiation of the false teaching of the Judaizers. These were the false teachers who followed Paul, you know, after he had preached the gospel in Galatia. They told his Gentile converts that unless they obeyed the civil law of Israel, that is circumcision and kosher food laws and keeping Jewish feast days, unless you do those things, you can't be saved, they said. And it's that false teaching that inspired this letter. Galatians is about the gospel, what it is, what's required to have sins forgiven, to be reconciled with God. Paul has argued from the life of Abraham, which predated the giving of the law, that righteousness is imparted or given to any man or woman simply by faith, by believing the promises of God. So we're saved by faith and by faith alone. Trust God when he promises that the horrifying death of Jesus paid for your sins. And that alone is what saves. Don't let anyone bewitch you to believe or add to anything else. Very good. That is the argument. But that leads to the question that he now raises. Well, why then the law? If we're saved by grace through faith, why does God take his chosen people, free them from Egypt, and then, instead of leading them directly to the promised land, why does he lead them first to Mount Sinai and give them the law and tell them that the person who does this will live by this? Seems contradictory to what we've said earlier.

What was added, says Paul, that is, the law did not void the promise or the glad news that forgiveness from sins comes by faith alone. No, it didn't contradict that. Rather, it was added to it. Do you see that? It was given in addition to the promise. But still, why does anything need to be given in addition to it? And the answer is, it was added because of transgressions. So let's clarify something. The law doesn't make us sinners. We're already sinners in Adam. The law is added to show us that we're sinners, and the law articulates the exact nature of our transgressions. I was recently having a conversation with two atheist young men, and the matter of sin came up. What is it? And one of them said, I think the answer is really complicated, and as far as I can see, there's no clear answer to that question. Perhaps it's a matter of some feeling that we might have or something else. I answered, no. The definition of sin is simple. It's breaking the Ten Commandments. And then rather than disagreeing with me, I was surprised to hear that same young man then say, oh, I understand that. And he surprised me even further by saying, well, in that case, I'm a sinner. I agree totally. See, the law is like a highlighter. You know, the kind of yellow highlighter that you might use to mark a section of a book that you've been reading. A line, a sentence, or a paragraph now jumps off the page and catches your attention. Well, the law does that to your behavior. Before the law, I was interested in a wide variety of spiritualities and gods, but now the law comes and says, you shall have no other gods before me. Your behavior is shown to be a violation of divine will. See, before the law, you were flirting with your work colleague, but now the law came and named your behavior, highlighting it for what it was, adultery. You shall not commit adultery. Now, says Paul, that was necessary. But notice what Paul doesn't say. He doesn't say that the law was added to show us how we might be saved. Rather, to be clear, the law was added to show us that we are damned and guilty and lawbreakers and transgressors. We have stepped over God's line. This is an important point. Do you see it? The law has value then. It just doesn't have the value that the Judaizers thought it had. Now next, Paul says that the law was added until the offspring should come to whom the promise was made. Now obviously he's referring to Jesus, the offspring, or the seed of Abraham. Paul has already made that point, and I won't review it, but suffice it to say that he says the law was put into place until Christ came. And that raises an immediate question. Is there a function for the law after Christ has come? And Paul will answer that. But we'll have to hold on to that thought for now. But it's an important question, a question that should interest all of us. Now, before we move on to the second section, the cleanup question, please notice that Paul adds that the law was put in place by angels through or by means of an intermediary. That is, God gave the law using angels to deliver it to an intermediary or to a go-between between God and man. And of course, he's referring to Moses. He's the intermediary who delivered the law. But there's a point here, and the point is, yes, angels were involved, and yes, Moses served as an intermediary, but because God is one, the revelation of the law comes ultimately from God. It is, in the end, not the Mosaic law. It is God's law. And you can see that Paul is in no mood to denigrate the law. But getting back to that main point, Paul is not arguing that the law is bad, nor is he dismissive of anything that comes from God. He is, however, most vehemently arguing against the improper use of the law, a use for which it had never been intended. See, an illustration will help. If you use a wrench to hammer in nails, you'll soon damage your wrench. Ah, you're going to say, it's a defective wrench then. No. Do you see it? In the same way, if you use the law to help you get right with God, you're like the person using a wrench to bang in a nail. The sad fact is, a great many, even Christians, use the law to whip themselves into right relationship with God. That's foolishness. The law was not given for that. Okay, that's the basic point. The law was given for a very important purpose. It showcases the blackness in our hearts. It's held as a mirror into our own souls, so much so that what we now see is undeniable. We're sinners in need of mercy. But just like a diagnostic tool that identifies our cancer, the diagnostic tool can't cure the cancer. Do you hear that? Very well, that's Paul's answer to the question of why then the law? Good, now we understand. But then he adds,
what I call a clean-up question to take away all confusion.

0: confusion. And now I'm reading Galatians 3:21-22. Is the law then contrary to the promises of God? Certainly not. For if a law had been given that could give life, then righteousness would indeed be by the law. But the Scripture imprisoned everything under sin so that the promise by faith in Christ Jesus might be given to those who believe. So notice the question, a question we should now be able to answer. The law is not contrary to the promises or the doctrine of justification by faith. Right, any more than a diagnostic tool is contrary to the medical treatment that is needed to heal the disease. That is, it serves a purpose, but not a contradictory purpose. Paul is saying, no matter what you think of the law, under no circumstances should you think of this as an alternative means of getting saved. So much for all those who say, well, in the Old Testament, people got right with God by keeping the law. In the New Testament, they get right by trusting in Christ. Of course, that isn't what we find in the Bible.
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0: Notice Paul's statement, if a law had been given that could give life, and here by life he means eternal life, the life of God, that includes forgiveness of sins and reconciliation with God. If the law would have accomplished that, well then God would not have seen the need to send his only son into the world in order to die on a cruel cross. Why would Jesus have prayed, Father, if it is possible, take this cup from me, only to be assured that the cruel cup could not be taken from our Savior, for it was absolutely necessary for him to drink the cup of suffering, the cup filled with the wrath of God. If a law had been given that could impart life, then righteousness would be by the law. But that's not what happened. Indeed, the sad story of Israel demonstrates that's not what happened. Over and over again, God sent his prophets to warn his chosen people that their rebellion against God, their violation of the law, would end with God sending the Babylonians, who would be the sword of God's vengeance against the lawbreakers in Zion. Indeed, there is no prospect for hope among the people of Israel. Indeed, if you're in doubt of what I've just been saying, I commend to you to study and reflect on Ezra's prayer after Israel came back to the promised land after the captivity of 70 years. So Ezra's praying, and let me quote several sections from his prayer. And I'm reading Ezra 9:26-29. Ezra prays, "Nevertheless, they were disobedient and rebelled against you and cast your law behind their back and killed your prophets who had warned them in order to turn them back to you. And they committed great blasphemies. Therefore, you gave them into the hand of their enemies who made them suffer. And in the time of their suffering, they cried out to you and you heard them from heaven. And according to your great mercies, you gave them saviors who saved them from the hand of their enemies. But after they had rest, they did evil again before you, and you abandoned them to the hand of their enemies so that they had dominion over them. Yet when they turned and cried to you, you heard from heaven, and many times you delivered them according to your mercies, and you warned them in order to turn them back to your law. Yet they acted presumptuously and did not obey your commandments, but sinned against your rules, which if a person does them, he shall live by them. And they turned a stubborn shoulder and stiffened their neck and would not obey." See, that's the track record of Israel. Rather than leading them to life, the law only highlighted their sin. Indeed, I would argue that simply hearing the law excited their sin to even greater heights. The law is utterly powerless against the power of indwelling sin. See, dear Christians, pay attention to what I'm saying. Your sin will not be held in check by recommitting yourself to obeying the law. The law will never produce that kind of change in you. And that's what it means when it says the law imprisoned everything under sin. The law locked in our sin nature. And it was found no escape from the hellish impulses in our souls. But that also told us that the answer to our problems must lie somewhere else, is the promise that in Jesus Christ we would find the answer. And that now leads us to the third part of our section, the section that unlocks our prison cells and leads us out into the glorious light of freedom. Galatians 3, 23-29. Now before faith came, we were held captive under the law, imprisoned until the coming faith would be revealed. So then the law was our guardian until Christ came, in order that we might be justified by faith. But now that faith has come, we are no longer under a guardian, for in Christ Jesus you are all sons of God through faith. For as many of you as were baptized into Christ have put on Christ. There is neither Jew nor Greek, there is neither slave nor free, there is no male and female, for you are all one in Christ Jesus, and if you are Christ's, then you are Abraham's offspring, heirs according to promise. Notice that Paul says the law is our guardian until Christ came. In the ancient world, a guardian was usually a slave whose job it was to conduct a young boy in a well-to-do family to and from school. That is, he's not the teacher, but he's the one who was to ensure the child went to school, but also that he came home safely. It's an illustration. The law is like that. Like one of those slaves that would take a child to school, the law is the slave that is to take us to Christ and his gospel. Well, how? Well, he does so by not only highlighting our sin, but also by pointing out that we need a Savior, one that will rescue us from the rightful condemnation that the law has revealed to us. Go now to verse 25. Now that faith has come, remember, that's shorthand for faith in the saving work of Christ, or now that Christ has come and paid for our sins on his cross, given us the promise that all who look to him will live. Now that that's happened, we don't need the law to point out our desperate condition anymore. Of course not. For a condition has gone from desperate, hopeless, under condemnation to hope and freedom. We don't need the law to condemn us. We have Christ to forgive us. And with that, we have verse 26. For in Christ, we are all sons of God. Understand the word all. It refers to circumcised, kosher keeping, festival observing, Jews, as well as uncircumcised, pork eating, non-observant festival keeping, Gentiles. All means that you don't have to become a Jew in order to be reconciled to the Father. Faith in Christ, it's universal for all. And then Paul puts a new mark on those who are God's people. It's not circumcision, it's baptism. Note the words, as many of you as are baptized into Christ have put on Christ. That is to say, you believed on Jesus, and then in order to mark you as a child of God, you are baptized, expressing your full solidarity with Christ. That is the company of the redeemed, is not marked by food or drink, by clothing, by circumcision, or anything else. It's those who have confessed Christ. They're marked by the waters of Christian baptism. I can't begin to express how important this is. I know that it's not Paul's desire here to make the case for baptism because, well, he doesn't have to do that. Every new believer was baptized in the early church. There were no exceptions. The idea is that we have it today, that there might be people who are claiming faith in Christ who've not bothered to be baptized. That just wasn't on Paul's radar screen. All believers in Jesus are baptized. That was the mark of their faith. That much is certain in this passage. Now then, having said that, we come to one of the most well-known passages in the New Testament, Galatians 3, 28. There is neither Jew nor Greek. There is neither slave nor free. There is no male or female. You are all one in Christ Jesus. See, while this is a glorious truth, I must point out that this verse has been abused in our day. For those who don't accept the concept of pastors and teachers giving leadership among God's people, or the biblical command in Hebrews 13 that we should submit to those who are in spiritual leadership over us, they love to use this verse to say, look, we're all one. We don't have to submit to anyone. And there are those who use this verse to make the case from everything from feminism to universalism, suggesting there's no distinction between believer and atheist. Well, on and on it goes. See, understanding of all verses is based on context. And please understand, that the man who wrote Galatians 3:28 also said Romans 1:16 that the gospel was for the Jew first and then also for the Gentile. And in Galatians 3:28, that was never used as a verse to suggest that the Jews didn't have a unique role in redemption. Yes, there is really a unique role for Israel, and Paul also has called for slaves to submit to their masters, even while he held that we were all the Lord's freedmen. And as for male and female, Paul never taught that the unique role of male and female was no longer relevant or important. For he still called upon husbands to love their wives with the sacrificial love of Christ and for wives to submit to their husbands. Now, this verse does not cover any ideology we might want to assign to it. This verse is very specifically applied. When it comes to how forgiveness of sins is found, how reconciliation with God is effected, this pathway is exactly the same for everyone. When it comes to peace with God, at that point, all distinction between all people is eliminated, and there is level ground at the cross of Jesus. It doesn't matter, Jew or Greek, slave or free, male or female, we are all justified in but one fashion, that is, by grace through faith alone. And then Paul adds only one more item. We are all, that is, those who have put on faith in Christ. We are all Abraham's seed. That is, just like our father Abraham, who fully trusted God when he made a promise to him, we are just like that old man of ours. We are all heirs like Abraham of the promises of God. So, let's review. Why the law? To point out our sin and helplessness in solving the sin problem. Yeah, for Judaizers, that was unexpected. They thought that the law would bring you to God. And they never realized that the law was given to point out that you were alienated from God and that you needed a Savior. And it turns out that God had a reason for sending the law. It was necessary. It was that slave that took us to school, that is, took us to Christ. So let's never confuse things. The only way to God has always been through the redemption God promised in the Messiah he would send, and then in our day, the Messiah that has been sent. It's in faith in Christ alone.
1: Thanks for your message, John. Let me ask you, what type of counsel would you give those people that are struggling with habitual sin?
0: Yeah, one of the things that I will say to everyone with habitual sin, listen, first of all, you need to concentrate on the grace of God. Even if you sin 1,000 times, recognize that Christ in his mercy, if you come to him and repent, turn from your sin, will forgive you. And then also the second thing I want to say, get up onto your feet 1,001 times. Don't you dare lie down in the sin. You want to keep fighting. But now comes also the question, that is, how do we carry on that fight? Because I think that's really at the issue here. And the issue of how we carry on is we go this way. We say, I'm going to follow the Holy Spirit rather than whip myself with the law. Now, notice the difference. I mean, whipping yourself with the law, I've got to stop doing that. That's what we often say, and then we fail. But if I say to myself, where is the Holy Spirit leading me? What are the attitudes he's inculcating in my own heart? How am I being led towards holiness? And as we are led towards holiness, we will keep the law of God.
1: Thanks so much, John. And remember to join us again tomorrow as we continue our series, No Compromise, right here on Back to the Bible Canada, where we teach the Bible.
0: Hi, this is Dr. John Neufeld. 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And that man's name was Theodore Epp. And with him was the conviction that never left this ministry. 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
3: I was asked how old I am. I said, I'm 45 plus shipping and handling. Maybe it's my age, but I don't remember a time when so many friends and family were going through such hard stuff. Of course, humor helps. I told a friend, life is short. Smile while you still have your teeth. And then I told him that I told my therapist about my procrastination problem. We're going to talk about it next.
4: Good morning. West Perry Sound and BP are...
3: So does gratitude. In fact, gratitude is like gravy. You should put it on everything. My sister-in-law is going 3 times a week for dialysis. She is awesome. She loves Jesus and her husband and is loved by her kids, but life can be hard. A couple stopped by last night. They've endured more setbacks than designers of the AMC Pacer. Still, they encapsulate joy in the midst of hardship and a rock-solid faith that seems unshakable, though the ground beneath their feet is in constant flux. Their hope is out of this world, but what do you say to a friend who is hospitalized again for alcoholism? A couple whose child is walking a road that never ends well? My sister has had a tear in her retina. Blood has filled her eye, so she's been sentenced to lie on her back with little movement. She called and said, I need a pastoral visit, Philip. I said, I'm not a pastor. She said, you'll do. So off I went. What do you say at such times? Hang in there? Just have more faith? God is good all the time? Let go and let God? I hope you don't. Instead, here are some suggestions for dynamite caregiving. Number one, be there. Years ago, Ron lost his son in a car crash. A friend of his was so fearful of saying the wrong words that he didn't say anything. He stayed away for more than a year. Finally, he apologized. You didn't need to say anything, Ron told him. It would just have been nice to know you cared. Our presence speaks louder than our words. Number two, listen, then listen some more. And after that, listen. We have one mouth and 2 hands. So bring a casserole with your hands or something they love. Number three, when you finally speak, avoid saying, I know how you feel. Chances are you don't. Say things like, this is so hard. I'm sorry. Number four, avoid the urge to condemn. If they're in a mess because of bad choices, convey compassion and hope. When appropriate, remind them of God's grace and forgiveness. Ask to pray with them. And number five, never betray a confidence. Caregivers must be trustworthy. Lying there with her eyes closed, my sister asked me to read something. I told her how Psalm 30 had meant so much to me. Read it, she said. So I did. It's a psalm of King David. Here's part of it. I will exalt you, Lord, for you rescued me. You refused to let my enemies triumph over me. O Lord my God, I cried to you for help, and you restored my health. You brought me up from the grave, O Lord. You kept me from falling into the pit of death. Sing to the Lord, all you godly ones. Praise his holy name. For his anger lasts only a moment, but his favor lasts a lifetime. Weeping may last through the night, but joy comes with the morning. Hear me, Lord, and have mercy on me. Help me, O Lord. You have turned my mourning into joyful dancing. You have taken away my clothes of mourning and clothed me with joy, that I might sing praises to you and not be silent. O Lord my God, I will give you thanks forever. God be with you today as you bring comfort and cheer to others. Now, go make someone's day.
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4: Good morning. West Prairie Sound OPP are investigating a single vehicle collision that claimed the lives of two people on Highway 69 in Point of Barrel. Officers responded late Saturday afternoon. The ongoing investigation is being assisted by the OPP Traffic Incident Management Enforcement Team, and the highway was closed for several hours. Police say that further details will be provided as they become available. Government officials and community leaders recently gathered to celebrate the launch of the Peterborough Homelessness and Addictions Recovery Treatment Hub, backed by $6.3 million in annual provincial funding. The aim is to shift away from supervised drug consumption sites towards a comprehensive recovery and treatment model. Meaford is inviting local residents, businesses, and organizations to participate in a new documentary celebrating the 25th anniversary of the community's amalgamation. The project will feature short, professionally filmed interviews highlighting personal stories of the deep community connections, highlighting Meaford's hamlets, villages, and rural areas. The City of Vaughan is moving forward with plans for Mackenzie Valley Park. It's a community green space on Major Mackenzie Drive West near Highway 27. It'll feature Vaughan's second primary fenced-in off-leash dog facility, offering a secure enclosure for both small and large breeds. It includes a 30 to 35 stall parking lot, illuminated walking pathways, dedicated seating areas, and architectural shade structures. In sports, the Canadian men's national soccer team made history at the 2026 FIFA World Cup by securing a dramatic 1-0 victory over South Africa in the round of 32. The win marks Canada's first ever knockout stage victory in a seniors men's World Cup and advances them to an historic round of 16 clash in Houston. The Toronto Blue Jays lost a tough one yesterday afternoon, falling 3-2 to the Texas Rangers. And in the CFL, the Montreal Alouettes held on for a 37-35 victory over the Ottawa Redblacks. Starting off sunny today, traffic and weather are next.
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4: 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We're off to a good start on highways 400 and 404, both north and southbound lanes moving well. Not seeing any issues right now on 26, Highway 6 or 10. Highway 12, Highway 35, and 115 all moving well. And it's a good drive along Highway 11 in both directions. In central Ontario weather, we'll start off sunny with a few clouds moving in. A high of 29. It'll feel like 31 today. Tonight, a few clouds, chance of showers or thunderstorms, a low of 19. And heading into tomorrow, a mix of sun and cloud, chance of showers or thunderstorms, and a high of 31, feeling like 39. In Owen Sound, it's 15 degrees, 14 in Huntsville, 14 in Newmarket, Peterborough 12, and in Barrie, it's 15. I'm Todd Gale from the Life 100.3 News Center. Now, you're up to date.

0: up some stuff you didn't know. That's
1: excellent.
0: All right. That's coming up a little bit later. But first up, the World Cup served up some amazing matches, but also the food is pretty awesome.
1: Oh, yes, it is.
0: I'll tell you what they're chowing down on.
1: Here's the Elevation Rhythm and Washed.

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1: Our earthly fathers disciplined us for a good little while as they thought best, but God disciplines us for our good in order that we may share in His holiness.
0: That's Hebrews 12:10. It's today's Word of Life.

This is for the busted hearts. This is for the question mark. This is for the outcast soul, lost control, no one knows. Sing it for the can't go back. Sing it for the broken past. Sing it for the just found out. 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
2: It's going to be H-A-W-T hot today.
1: Wow.
2: High of 29, and in Barrie, it's 15.
1: World Cup Canada moving on. Nice.
2: Yeah.
1: Well done, guys. At the World Cup, I mean, people are, you know, it's exciting.
2: Yes.
1: And you get there and you're thinking, I'm hungry.
2: Mm-hmm.
1: What are some of the foods that they're eating at the stadiums?
2: There are some interesting things going on.
1: All right. So, in Toronto, you've got a signature sandwich. It's a porchetta sandwich topped with truffle aioli, grainy mustard, and arugula.
2: There you go.
1: Sound good?
2: Mm-hmm.
1: All right. If you head over to Vancouver, maple bacon smoky, it's called.
2: I'll go to Vancouver, please.
1: Smoked sausage.
2: Ooh.
1: Topped with bacon onion jam.
2: Yum.
1: And maple syrup.
2: Yes, please.
1: So
2: that
1: Canada,
2: sounds so Canadian.
1: Hands down, I think, wins.
2: Oh, wow.
1: If you go to Miami to watch a match,
2: yeah.
1: The empanada mundiae.
2: Okay.
1: So it's a big 5-pound chicken and cheese empanada.
2: Whoa.
1: It's $40.
2: Two hands. $40.
1: It's $40.
2: Whoa.
1: In LA, the Twinkie cheeseburger.
2: No, don't tell me.
1: It's a cheeseburger topped with a bacon-wrapped jalapeno that's stuffed with brisket and cream cheese.
2: Where does the Twinkie come in?
1: That's the Texas Twinkie.
2: Oh, okay.
1: It's the bacon-wrapped jalapeno stuffed with brisket and cream cheese.
2: I thought Twinkies, like...
1: No.
2: They Vachon go, Twinkie was the burger bun or
1: there's,
2: something.
1: No. Then in there's another one in Vancouver I forgot to mention, the short rib poutine.
2: Oh,
1: that's
2: yeah.
1: worth mentioning.
2: Ooh.
1: Fries loaded with gravy, pulled short rib and cheese curds.
2: Mm-hmm.
1: But the kind of the most expensive one,
2: yeah.
1: and the weirdest one is in Miami. Fancy tots.
2: Fancy tots.
1: Yeah, 3 fried hash browns topped with caviar, creme fraiche, and chives. For the low price of $75.
2: Oh, well then.
1: Yeah.
2: Give me none.
1: Give me none? All right. Over to you. Which of these World Cup foods is a goal, and which one deserves a red card? Let us know. 866-737-LIFE.
2: Miami gets a red card.
1: Ah. Yikes.
2: Yeah.
1: All right. 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If you're on one of the major highways, you're off to a good start this morning. Highways 400 and 404, both moving pretty well in both directions. We're not seeing any slowdowns on highways 26, 6, 10, or 12. 35-115 looks good and problem-free along Highway 11. I'm Todd Gale with your Life Traffic Update.
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0: Prince of God.
1: Ontario's Christian Superstation, Life 100.3. Dan Bremnes, Fingerprints. It's 5:55. Good morning. It's the Get Up and Go Show with Todd, Shirley, and Mike.
2: Mix of sun and cloud today. It's going to be very humid. High of 29, and right now it's 15.
3: With some stuff you didn't know, here's Mike Poirier.
1: Mike Poirier's off today, but I found some interesting stuff you didn't know.
2: Excellent.
1: The world's loudest person has been crowned.
2: What?
1: You thought it was someone you knew?
2: I thought it was me. To be fair,
1: it's not you. So okay. Guinness Book of World Records has certified Joseph McGrail Beta. He's in Australia. He is the world's loudest person. He has been recognized as being able to shout and yell at 122.4 decibels.
2: Ooh, that's very loud.
1: Pretty loud. I'll tell you how loud that is in a second, but he is an honorary town crier.
2: Oh, see? So he's got the diaphragm for it.
1: Plus,
2: he can project.
1: He's a professional air conditioner cleaner. So he's probably used to shouting over the sound of machinery. So he's 58, and the previous record was 121.7 decibels set by a school teacher.
2: Oh, see?
1: So they need to yell, too.
2: They know, too.
1: Her name was Anna Lisa, and that was in 1994. So how loud is that? It's in the noise range of a chainsaw, a jet aircraft taking off, and an ambulance siren at close range.
2: Whoa.
1: Yeah. Now, he said it's not something you can really train for, although I believe he's probably been training for
2: every time he does it, it's
1: quite
2: training.
1: A while. Exactly. Yeah. So he became competitively loud.
2: Wow.
1: When he was appointed town crier, and now he makes announcements at community events, school activities, and car shows.
2: Neat.
1: He's the world's loudest man. And that's some stuff you didn't know.
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1: Good morning. West Prairie Sound OPP are investigating a single vehicle collision that claimed the lives of two people on Highway 69 in Point of Barrel. Officers responded late Saturday afternoon. The ongoing investigation is being assisted by the OPP Traffic Incident Management Enforcement Team, and the highway was closed for several hours. Police say that further details will be provided as they become available. Government officials and community leaders recently gathered to celebrate the launch of the Peterborough Homelessness and Addictions Recovery Treatment Hub, backed by $6.3 million in annual provincial funding. The aim is to shift away from supervised drug consumption sites towards a comprehensive recovery and treatment model. Meaford is inviting local residents, businesses, and organizations to participate in a new documentary celebrating the 25th anniversary of the community's amalgamation. The project will feature short, professionally filmed interviews highlighting personal stories of the deep community connections, highlighting Meaford's hamlets, villages, and rural areas. The City of Vaughan is moving forward with plans for Mackenzie Valley Park. It's a community green space on Major Mackenzie Drive West near Highway 27. It'll feature Vaughan's second primary fenced-in off-leash dog facility, offering a secure enclosure for both small and large breeds. It includes a 30 to 35 stall parking lot, illuminated walking pathways, dedicated seating areas, and architectural shade structures. From the Good News Patrol, foster care mother from Dartforth, Kent in the UK immediately shared her good fortune after winning a £1 million prize in the UK monthly millionaire draw by gifting her neighbors of 14 years £5,000 for their first family vacation abroad. She learned of her life-changing win right after returning from her father's funeral in Poland and said that being able to ease the lives of loved ones and wonderful neighbors is the ultimate blessing. Thanks to the windfall, she and her husband plan to book a special 20th anniversary trip with her mother, while the financial security allows her to return to her passion of fostering children in need. In sports, the Canadian men's national soccer team made history at the 2026 FIFA World Cup by securing a dramatic 1-0 victory over South Africa in the round of 32. The win marks Canada's first ever knockout stage victory in a seniors men's World Cup and advances them to an historic round of 16 clash in Houston. The Toronto Blue Jays lost a tough one yesterday afternoon, falling 3-2 to the Texas Rangers. And in the CFL, the Montreal Alouettes held on for a 37-35 victory over the Ottawa Redblacks. Starting off sunny today, traffic and weather are next.
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1: 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Starting off all right on highways 400 and 404, no major slowdowns or volume right now. Highways 26, 610 and Highway 12, problem-free so far. A good drive on 35 and Highway 115, and you should be all right along Highway 11. In central Ontario, weather is going to start off sunny with a few clouds moving in. A high of 29 today, feeling around 30.

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1: Well, we're in for a nice week of really warm weather. Sun and cloud today, 30% chance of showers. 29, that'll be the high, but it'll feel like 31. Right now it's 16.
0: Well, Bear Grylls is a skilled survivalist outdoorsman, and he takes celebrities on these wild adventures all over the world. And you were talking about the show that's coming up on Prime that's called Chosen in the Wild.
1: Yeah.
0: You were talking about that a couple of weeks ago.
1: Yeah, the plan. I don't know when it's coming on. Do you know? Did you
0: August
1: find out?
0: August the 9th.
1: Okay.
0: It starts.
1: Wow, okay.
0: So I'm here to tell you that they've just released the cast that will be on these six episodes.
1: Okay.
0: It's the cast of The Chosen.
1: Yeah.
0: Jesus is going on an adventure.
1: Really?
0: Mary Magdalene's going. Matthew's going. Judas and Andrew.
1: And Andrew.
0: Yes, they're all going on separate adventures with Bear Grylls out in the wild. They're going to share personal stories, their journeys of faith, and hang from helicopters.
1: Yeah, all that good stuff.
0: Rappel, all that good stuff, all that good outdoor stuff.
1: The dangerous stuff.
0: I can't wait.
1: This is going to be kind of really interesting.
0: I love those outdoor shows.
1: Because with Jonathan Roumie, who plays Jesus, I mean, you're out in the wild and you've kind of got this reminder that Jesus is with you.
0: Right? You'd be, exactly. Yeah,
1: I feel all right. Not that Bear Grylls will be scared at all, but but with the actor that plays Judas, I kind of be looking over my shoulder a little
0: right?
1: bit.
0: I'd be giving him the side eye most of the time.
1: You got that rope, right? If somebody paid you to let go of that rope, you're not going to let go of that rope, are you?
0: Instead
1: what an adventure.
0: Of keeping an eye on Judas, keep an eye on Prime August 9th for Chosen in the Wild.
1: All right. 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Well, having a look at the major routes, nothing is slowing you down this morning. It should be a good drive in north and southbound lanes on highways 400 and 404. 26, 6, and 10 not showing any issues either. A good drive on highway 12. 35 and Highway 115 so far, problem free, and a good drive along Highway 11. I'm Todd Gale with your Life Traffic Update.
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1: Mostly sunny across central Ontario, gonna be a hot one today, gonna feel like 32. 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
0: 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I mean, if you're in Huntsville and you're just exploring, you're gonna be maybe if you're going to be on your phone, this is a good way to do it.
1: Okay.
0: So it's a free heritage walking tour.
1: Oh, cool.
0: You do it from your phone. So it uses a GPS guided app and you go to 26 historic stops down all the downtown and you unlock vintage photos when you're at that spot.
1: Oh, cool.
0: You've got audio stories that will come in through your earbuds and, you know, facts about the town's past. So if you got about 90 minutes, or you can just go at your own pace. I mean, that's kind of what they say, but go at your own pace. Take it slow, especially if it's nice and hot like it's going to be. So you got to download this app called STQRY. So it looks like story, but the O is a Q.
1: Oh, okay. Got it.
0: It's from Google Play of the App Store. And then you search for Huntsville Heritage Walking Tour.
1: That would sound cool.
0: And you download it and you can start exploring. Great way to discover all of the new facts about downtown Huntsville. And the best part about it is it's absolutely free.
1: Hey.
0: Enjoy.
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1: Good morning. West Prairie Sound OPP are investigating a single vehicle collision that claimed the lives of two people on Highway 69 in Point of Barrel. Officers responded late Saturday afternoon. The ongoing investigation is being assisted by the OPP Traffic Incident Management Enforcement Team, and the highway was closed for several hours. Police say that further details will be provided as they become available. Government officials and community leaders recently gathered to celebrate the launch of the Peterborough Homelessness and Addictions Recovery Treatment Hub, backed by $6.3 million in annual provincial funding. The aim is to shift away from supervised drug consumption sites towards a comprehensive recovery and treatment model. Meaford is inviting local residents, businesses, and organizations to participate in a new documentary celebrating the 25th anniversary of the community's amalgamation. The project will feature short, professionally filmed interviews highlighting personal stories of the deep community connections, highlighting Meaford's hamlets, villages, and rural areas. The City of Vaughan is moving forward with plans for Mackenzie Valley Park. It's a community green space on Major Mackenzie Drive West near Highway 27. It'll feature Vaughan's second primary fenced-in off-leash dog facility, offering a secure enclosure for both small and large breeds. It includes a 30 to 35 stall parking lot, illuminated walking pathways, dedicated seating areas, and architectural shade structures. In sports, the Canadian men's national soccer team made history at the 2026 FIFA World Cup by securing a dramatic 1-0 victory over South Africa in the round of 32. The win marks Canada's first ever knockout stage victory in a seniors men's World Cup and advances them to an historic round of 16 clash in Houston. The Toronto Blue Jays lost a tough one yesterday afternoon, falling 3-2 to the Texas Rangers. And in the CFL, the Montreal Alouettes held on for a 37-35 victory over the Ottawa Redblacks. Starting off sunny today, traffic and weather are next.
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1: 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Things are moving well on highways 400 and 404, both directions, not showing any volume or slowdowns. A good drive on 26, Highway 610 and 12. 35 and Highway 115 are moving well, and you should be problem-free so far along Highway 11. In central Ontario weather, sunny to start, a few clouds moving in with a high of 29, feeling like 31. Tonight, a few clouds, chance of showers or thunderstorms, a low of 19. And tomorrow, heating up with a mix of sun and cloud, chance of showers or thunderstorms, a high of 31, feeling like 39. In Owen Sound, it's 15 degrees, 15 in Huntsville, Newmarket 14, 13 in Peterborough, and in Barrie, it's 16. I'm Todd Gale from the Life 100.3 News Center. 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
1: Mike's off today. Here's what's coming up.
0: I've got all the details of Elevation Rhythm's watch tour that's coming to Toronto.
1: Nice. 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
1: Our earthly fathers disciplined us for a little while as they thought best, but God disciplines us for our good in order that we may share in His holiness.
0: 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Sometimes

0: Ontario's Christian Superstation, Life 100.3. That's Elevation Worship, dropping the H, just going with Alleluia. Good morning, it's 6:43 on the Get Up and Go Show with Todd, Shirley, and Mike.
1: Mix of sun and cloud today, but man, is it going to be humid and H-A-W-T hot.
0: Yeah.
1: It's going to feel like 32, Owen Sound 15, Newmarket 12, and in Barrie at 16.
0: Well, bring it on. I mean, summer's here.
1: Yep.
0: So if you're still looking for a safe, fun place to send your kids, that'll help them learn more about God, bring them closer to our Creator. 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Let's take a little stroll around then, shall we?
1: All right, let's see what's going on.
0: Let's start in Richmond Hill, where they have Summit Camps. That's at summitcommunitycamp.ca. That's where you want to go. They've got 2 weeks coming up really quickly. The first one will start July 13th. There's a price for this, and they also have leadership training, too.
1: Oh, so cool.
0: That is pretty handy. Summit Community Church, and you want to check that out. The links are provided. And then in Barrie, something called Heart and Home Summer Camp is going to be running. Yeah, so it's a summer camp for ages 2 to 6. You get crafts, outdoor play, water fun, all the lessons in Christianity and character building, lunch, and quiet time.
1: I love this.
0: You need quiet time. All right. So they have experienced caregivers, all that are trained in CPR, first aid, police checked, all that stuff.
1: Excellent.
0: All that information is there, and that is great. And then over in Halliburton, Rainforest Falls Day Camp. How about that? That's
1: exciting.
0: That's at Lakeside Church. If you're in grade 2 or if you've completed grade 5, all of that, the qualifications are there. They start up July 13th too, so they may have some spots available. There's a little bit of a cost, but the link is there to sign up. And if you have listed your church VBS or day camp, whatever you happen to be running, and you're the person in charge of that or you know who they are, wake them up.
1: Absolutely.
0: Get them to list it for
1: Make
0: free.
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0: 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Good drive on 35 and Highway 115, and so far, problem-free along Highway 11. I'm Todd Gale with your life traffic update.
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0: Ontario's Christian Superstation, Life 100.3. That's Austin French and God is good. Good morning. It is 6:54 on the Get Up and Go Show with Todd, Shirley, and Mike.
1: All right, so we are in for a nice, warm stretch of weather starting today. Sunshine, a few clouds moving in with a high of 29, feeling like 32. Right now it's 16.
0: Elevation Rhythm has a hit song, Washed, right now, and that is climbing the charts.
1: Yeah, it's a lot of fun.
0: Washed in the water, washed in the blood.
1: I wake up with that song in my head.
0: It's like this little earbug in my ear.
1: Especially if you're having a shower. You know, it just kind of goes along, right?
0: Well,
1: it's a good reminder.
0: They are bringing their Washed tour to Toronto September 2nd. They're playing a new venue, one that haven't heard of.
1: I don't know about this
0: It's one. Called History Toronto.
1: Right.
0: It's in the Beaches area. It's 2,500 seats.
1: Okay, so it's an intimate show.
0: It is an intimate show.
1: Which is great.
0: Absolutely. Yeah. I think this is going to be fantastic. It might take off as a brand new venue for others.
1: Well, you get shoulder to shoulder with other believers.
0: Right.
1: Singing a song like Washed, reminding you of your redemption in Christ.
0: Yeah.
1: Man, that'd be great.
0: Absolutely.
1: Mini church service for sure.
0: Their other song, Goodbye Yesterday, I love that one as
1: number
0: well.
1: Number one.
0: Goodbye.
1: Last year in the top 20. Yeah, how about that?
0: I think all of their songs are becoming earwig in my ear.
1: Yeah. So there's Elevation Worship and Elevation
0: Rhythm.
1: And this is the rhythm.
0: Yeah, they're kind of like a wing of Elevation Worship.
1: Different genre of music.
0: Yeah, just for the younger crowd maybe, but I like it.
1: Uh-huh.
0: I'm an older crowd, but I like it.
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3: 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We're the Billy Graham Evangelistic Association.
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0: It's 16 degrees at 7 o'clock on the Get Up and Go Show. 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
1: Good morning. West Prairie Sound OPP are investigating a single vehicle collision that claimed the lives of two people on Highway 69 in Point of Barrel. Officers responded late Saturday afternoon. The ongoing investigation is being assisted by the OPP Traffic Incident Management Enforcement Team, and the highway was closed for several hours. Police say that further details will be provided as they become available. Government officials and community leaders recently gathered to celebrate the launch of the Peterborough Homelessness and Addictions Recovery Treatment Hub, backed by $6.3 million in annual provincial funding. The aim is to shift away from supervised drug consumption sites towards a comprehensive recovery and treatment model. Meaford is inviting local residents, businesses, and organizations to participate in a new documentary celebrating the 25th anniversary of the community's amalgamation. The project will feature short, professionally filmed interviews highlighting personal stories of the deep community connections, highlighting Meaford's hamlets, villages, and rural areas. The City of Vaughan is moving forward with plans for Mackenzie Valley Park. It's a community green space on Major Mackenzie Drive West near Highway 27. It'll feature Vaughan's second primary fenced-in off-leash dog facility, offering a secure enclosure for both small and large breeds. It includes a 30 to 35 stall parking lot, illuminated walking pathways, dedicated seating areas, and architectural shade structures. From the Good News Patrol. Foster care mother from Dartforth, Kent in the UK immediately shared her good fortune after winning a £1 million prize in the UK monthly millionaire draw by gifting her neighbors of 14 years £5,000 for their first family vacation abroad. She learned of her life-changing win right after returning from her father's funeral in Poland and said that being able to ease the lives of loved ones and wonderful neighbors is the ultimate blessing. Thanks to the windfall, she and her husband plan to book a special 20th anniversary trip with her mother, while the financial security allows her to return to her passion of fostering children in need. In sports, the Canadian men's national soccer team made history at the 2026 FIFA World Cup by securing a dramatic 1-0 victory over South Africa in the round of 32. The win marks Canada's first ever knockout stage victory in a seniors men's World Cup and advances them to an historic round of 16 clash in Houston. The Toronto Blue Jays lost a tough one yesterday afternoon, falling 3-2 to the Texas Rangers. And in the CFL, the Montreal Alouettes held on for a 37-35 victory over the Ottawa Redblacks. Starting off sunny today, traffic and weather are next.
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1: 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On highways 400 and 404, both directions are moving smoothly so far. Not seeing any issues on 26, Highway 6, Highway 10, or Highway 12. So far, 35-115 looks like a good drive and problem-free so far along Highway 11. In central Ontario weather, sunshine to start, a few clouds moving in with a high of 29, feeling like 32 today. Tonight, a few clouds, chance of showers or thunderstorms and a low of 19. And tomorrow, sun and cloud, chance of showers or thunderstorms, the high getting up to 31, but it'll feel like 39. In Owen Sound, it's 15 degrees, 15 in Huntsville, Newmarket 18, 16 in Peterborough, and in Barrie it's 16. I'm Todd Gale from the Life 100.3 News Center. 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
1: Here's what's coming up.
0: The Cue to Call is coming up. You can play Survey Says and qualify for a getaway at Stanner Camp Family Camp.
1: Nice. Plus, we're going to talk about some of the wild, wacky, and delicious foods they're serving up at the World Cup venues.
0: Here's 7th Time Down.

0: Listener supported Christian radio, Life 100.3. Jeremy Camp, no survivors. It's 7:10. Good morning. It's the Get Up and Go show with Todd, Shirley, and Mike.
1: Mix of sun and cloud today, but man, it is going to be humid. Going to feel like 32 today.
0: Woo!
1: Owen Sound sitting at 15. Newmarket, 18. In Barrie, it's 16.
0: Canada winning at the World Cup. Love it.
1: Yeah.
0: And nothing over South Africa. Wow. Okay, going to the World Cup. Great to watch your favorite team. Great to cheer. Also great to eat. So what are they serving up at some of the venues here?
1: I heard it was pretty wild at some places.

0: All right, in Toronto, you get this porchetta sandwich. So they've got truffle aioli on it.
1: Wow.
0: Grainy mustard, you know the grainy mustard? Yeah, and arugula.
1: Okay.
0: Yummy. Over in Vancouver, a couple of great things. Maple bacon smoky, they call it. It's a smoked sausage topped with bacon, onion jam.
1: Yep.
0: And maple syrup.
1: Yep.
0: Yeah?
1: Totally Canadian.
0: Also in Vancouver, the short rib poutine.
1: Oh, yes!
0: Yeah, got the gravy. Got the cheese curds, but you also have the pulled short rib.
1: Vancouver wins.
0: All right, so if you're gonna take on a road trip, Miami, the empanada mandail. I don't know if I'm saying it right. So it's a 5-pound chicken and cheese empanada.
1: Whoa, that's huge.
0: And what else is huge is the price tag, $40.
1: Whoa.
0: So in LA, you get something called the Twinkie cheeseburger. Now, it's not the Twinkie you're thinking about. It's the Texas Twinkie.
1: Oh.
0: Which I've never heard of. So it's a cheeseburger topped with a bacon-wrapped jalapeno pepper, stuffed with brisket and cream cheese.
1: Yes, please,
0: Hang
1: Todd
0: up the
1: says.
0: Phone. I'm going.
1: Todd's making a field trip.
0: But finally, in Miami, this one is the most expensive.
1: Huh.
0: Fancy Tots. So 3 fried hash browns topped with caviar, creme fraiche, and chives.
1: No, thank you.
0: Probably served by a guy with a little towel over his arm.
1: Yeah.
0: I don't know.
1: It's How much is that?
0: Low price of $75.
1: Yikes.
0: Nice.
1: No, thank you.
0: I was for the whole row. I want my whole row to have that. All right, we're off to the roads. Life traffic update. Things are starting off pretty well on highways 400 and 404, 26, 610, and highway 12, not showing any issues. Problem free so far if you're on 35 and highway 115, and highway 11's moving well. I'm Todd Gale with your life traffic update.
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0: 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Zach Williams, and wait for me. 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
1: Mostly sunny across central Ontario. High of 29. Going to feel like 32 today. In Barrie, it's 16.
0: All right. So on Friday, we're going to give away something pretty cool for the August long weekend. It's the long weekend family getaway at Stainer Camp Family Camp. July 31st to right through to August 3rd, and you get meals, you get nightly ice cream from the Tuck Shop. Who doesn't want ice cream?
1: Love it.
0: Take
1: love
0: the
1: it.
0: Family. It's for four, and you get a swag bag and worship led by Matt LaFate and speaker Danny McKay. So let's play Survey Says. Good morning, Lifelines. Who's this?
2: Hi, this is Jason from Meaford.
1: Jason from Meaford, you're going to try for this contest, right?
2: You know I am.
1: All right, Jason, you tried to qualify last week for Kingdom Bound.
0: For Kingdom Bound.
2: I did. I was even searching up how to get a Nexus passport just in case.
1: Oh, man.
0: That's faith, brother. That's what that is.
1: Well, you won't need one of those to go to Stainer Camp, I'm sure.
2: No, I'm sure the family will be more than happy just so.
1: Yes!
0: That's right. All right, well, let's see if we can get you qualified for that long weekend family getaway at Stainer Camp Family Camp. We're going to play Survey Says. So we've asked a bunch of people a question, and we have their top three answers on the board. And you just have to guess one of the top three, all right?
2: Okay, sounds good.
1: Okay, Jason, name something popular that you put on toast.
2: Popular on toast would be peanut butter and jam.
0: Good answer.
1: Good answer. That's one of my favorites.
0: Oh, yeah.
2: I'm just going with the daughters.
1: Yeah. Survey says, yeah.
0: Woohoo.
1: You got number three and number two answer. The number one was butter.
0: Butter.
1: Way to go, Jason. You're qualified.
2: Thank you so much.
0: Nice. So it's a weekend family getaway at Stainer Camp Family Camp over the August long weekend. So that includes meals for four, ice cream from the Tuck Shop, and a swag bag.
2: Oh my goodness. That's so incredible.
0: As an added bonus, Matt LaFate will be there leading worship, and a special speaker, Danny McKay. The draw is coming up Friday.
2: That sounds very exciting.
1: We're going to play Survey Says coming up again after 8 o'clock.
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1: 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There is going to be an incredible lineup of musicians all summer long. Scott Jackson and the 8th Line perform this Saturday from 7 to 9.

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3: Good morning. West Prairie Sound OPP are investigating a single vehicle collision that claimed the lives of two people on Highway 69 in Point of Barrel. Officers responded late Saturday afternoon. The ongoing investigation is being assisted by the OPP Traffic Incident Management Enforcement Team, and the highway was closed for several hours. Police say that further details will be provided as they become available. Government officials and community leaders recently gathered to celebrate the launch of the Peterborough Homelessness and Addictions Recovery Treatment Hub, backed by $6.3 million in annual provincial funding. The aim is to shift away from supervised drug consumption sites towards a comprehensive recovery and treatment model. Meaford is inviting local residents, businesses, and organizations to participate in a new documentary celebrating the 25th anniversary of the community's amalgamation. The project will feature short, professionally filmed interviews highlighting personal stories of the deep community connections, highlighting Meaford's hamlets, villages, and rural areas. The City of Vaughan is moving forward with plans for Mackenzie Valley Park. It's a community green space on Major Mackenzie Drive West near Highway 27. It'll feature Vaughan's second primary fenced-in off-leash dog facility, offering a secure enclosure for both small and large breeds. It includes a 30 to 35 stall parking lot, illuminated walking pathways, dedicated seating areas, and architectural shade structures. In sports, the Canadian men's national soccer team made history at the 2026 FIFA World Cup by securing a dramatic 1-0 victory over South Africa in the round of 32. The win marks Canada's first ever knockout stage victory in a seniors men's World Cup and advances them to an historic round of 16 clash in Houston. The Toronto Blue Jays lost a tough one yesterday afternoon, falling 3-2 to the Texas Rangers. And in the CFL, the Montreal Alouettes held on for a 37-35 victory over the Ottawa Redblacks. Starting off sunny today, traffic and weather are next.
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3: 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On Highway 400, if you're heading southbound, be prepared for some volume through Vaughan. On Highway 404, little southbound volume building as you turn off onto the 404 from Mulock Drive. Highways 26, 6, and 10 not showing any issues right now. A good drive on 35 and Highway 115. And problem-free so far along Highway 12 and Highway 11. In central Ontario weather, we're going to start off sunny. A few clouds will move in with a high of 29 today, feeling like 32. Tonight, a few clouds, chance of showers or thunderstorms, and a high of a low of around 19. Tomorrow, though, mix of sun and cloud, chance of showers or thunderstorms. A high of 31 will feel like 39. Right now in Owen Sound, it's 16 degrees, 17 in Huntsville, Newmarket 15, Peterborough 17, and in Barrie it's 17. I'm Todd Gale from the Life 100.3 News Center. 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
1: It's 7:38. Here's today's Word of Life, Hebrews 12:10.
2: Our earthly fathers disciplined us for a little while as they thought best. 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
1: 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Valley.

0: gonna be good. Ontario's Christian Superstation, Life 100.3. Tell ya, gonna be good. It's 7:44. Good morning. It's the Get Up and Go Show with Todd, Shirley, and Mike.
1: Sunny and hot across central Ontario. It's gonna feel like 32 today. In Barrie, it's 18.
2: With some stuff you didn't know, here's Mike Poirier.
0: So Mike's off, but I did dig up some stuff you didn't know.
1: You have your own little treasure chest there, don't you?
0: I've got a secret side site there that I go to. So Guinness World Records have crowned the world's loudest man.
1: Whoa.
0: You think you may know him already.
1: I thought it was me.
0: Yeah. Actually, yeah, I should say the world's loudest person.
1: Okay.
0: So his name's Joseph McGrail Baitup. He's in Australia. And he's the world's loudest person at 122.4 decibels. That's how loud he can yell.
1: And how loud is that?
0: I'll tell you in a second.
1: Okay.
0: But first, I have to tell you that Joseph is a professional air conditioner cleaner.
1: Oh, so he's already used to raising
0: talking to his co-workers over the sound.
1: Does he do the robot voice into the air conditioner?
0: Ah, that would be fun. And he's also an honorary town crier.
1: Oh, so he knows.
0: So he knows all about
1: it. Yeah.
0: So Guinness World Records certified him, and he's 58. So that loud is about the range of a chainsaw. He can yell as loud as a chainsaw.
1: Oh, that's loud, though.
0: Or a jet aircraft taking off or an ambulance siren at close range.
1: Ah, wow.
0: Yeah. So he's 58, and he says there's no way you can train for stuff like this, although I think, you know. The previous record was held by a school teacher, by the way.
1: Oh, see? She needs to have a loud voice, too.
0: People that need to be heard above the noise.
1: Wow.
0: Did you know there's a world record for it?
1: Now you do.
0: So he's been competitively loud since he's been appointed the town crier. So congratulations, Joseph. You are the loudest person in the world. Traffic can get loud, but let's check on the road, see how things are doing. The Life traffic update. On Highway 400 southbound, just some light volume to get through the Vaughan area. Highway 404, though, southbound, heavy volume just around Mulock Drive, a little bit north of Mulock Drive. That's where it starts. Things are really heavy there. 26, Highway 6 and 10 all moving pretty well. Problem free if you're on 35-115, and a look at Highway 11 and Highway 12. Not showing any issues right now. Todd Gale with your Life traffic update.
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0: At 7:50, it's a hot and sunny 18 degrees.
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0: Listener-supported Christian radio, Life 100.3. That's Sidewalk Prophets and Father Let It Be. Good morning. It is 7:54 on the Get Up and Go show with Todd, Shirley, and Mike.
1: Man, are we in for a nice start to like the first official week off of school?
0: Yeah.
1: Hot, hot, sunny, a few clouds moving in, a high of 29, feeling like 32 today, and then preview tomorrow. The high is 31.
0: Even hotter.
1: Feeling like 39.
0: Mm.
1: Yeah.
0: Get by the water.
1: Right now it's 17. Yeah.
0: Well, Bear Grylls is a skilled survivalist, outdoorsman, and he takes celebrities on this wild adventure show of his, Into the Wild with Bear Grylls.
1: Yeah.
0: And so, I've heard you talk about it, Todd. The new 6-episode show coming up on Prime is called The Chosen in the Wild.
1: That's right.
0: And so, it's talking about taking the cast of The Chosen into the wild to take part in all of these adventures.
1: Yeah.
0: But they didn't, when you were talking about it, they hadn't released the cast yet who was
1: right. We didn't know who
0: taking
1: was going
0: part.
1: Into the wild with Bear Grylls.
0: The first person to take a helicopter ride, hang from a helicopter.
1: Who is it?
0: Dallas Jenkins, the creator.
1: Oh, the creator. Wow, that
0: yeah,
1: he's leading the way. How
0: right?
1: about that?
0: And he's even actually going before Jesus.
1: Oh, what?
0: Well, God went before Jesus.
1: It would
0: too.
1: Be cool to have Jonathan Rumi, who plays Jesus, with you.
0: Yeah.
1: Because you would be reminded that the Lord is always with you in every desperate circumstance you may find. Not that Bear Grylls would be scared.
0: No.
1: But I can just imagine Jonathan turning him to him, beat him nuts.
0: Yes, exactly.
1: You know, and just
0: right?
1: telling him it'll be all right.
0: Well, Mary Magdalene's going, Matthew's going, Judas is going.
1: Really?
0: I'd keep a side
1: keep,
0: eye on
1: keep
0: him.
1: Keep an eye on him there. I'm sure he's got the rope.
0: Yeah, right? And Andrew is also going on these adventures.
1: Wow.
0: They're going to share personal stories and their journey of faith and, of course, take part in all of these adventures.
1: It should be good like for both because to listen in because Bear's a believer as well.
0: Yep.
1: So to be able to share their faith, plus to be able just to watch what they do in these situations. Like, how do you react?
0: Absolutely.
1: When you're hanging off a cliff edge on a carabiner, you
0: yeah,
1: know?
0: Yeah, right? Keep Woo. An eye on Judas. Make sure he's got the rope, but also keep your eye on Prime August 9th for Chosen in the Wild.
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1: Good morning. West Prairie Sound OPP are investigating a single vehicle collision that claimed the lives of two people on Highway 69 in Point of Barrel. Officers responded late Saturday afternoon. The ongoing investigation is being assisted by the OPP Traffic Incident Management Enforcement Team, and the highway was closed for several hours. Police say that further details will be provided as they become available. Government officials and community leaders recently gathered to celebrate the launch of the Peterborough Homelessness and Addictions Recovery Treatment Hub, backed by $6.3 million in annual provincial funding. The aim is to shift away from supervised drug consumption sites towards a comprehensive recovery and treatment model. Meaford is inviting local residents, businesses, and organizations to participate in a new documentary celebrating the 25th anniversary of the community's amalgamation. The project will feature short, professionally filmed interviews highlighting personal stories of the deep community connections, highlighting Meaford's hamlets, villages, and rural areas. The City of Vaughan is moving forward with plans for Mackenzie Valley Park. It's a community green space on Major Mackenzie Drive West near Highway 27. It'll feature Vaughan's second primary fenced-in off-leash dog facility, offering a secure enclosure for both small and large breeds. It includes a 30 to 35 stall parking lot, illuminated walking pathways, dedicated seating areas, and architectural shade structures. From the Good News Patrol, foster care mother from Dartforth, Kent in the UK immediately shared her good fortune after winning a £1 million prize in the UK monthly millionaire draw by gifting her neighbors of 14 years £5,000 for their first family vacation abroad. She learned of her life-changing win right after returning from her father's funeral in Poland and said that being able to ease the lives of loved ones and wonderful neighbors is the ultimate blessing. Thanks to the windfall, she and her husband plan to book a special 20th anniversary trip with her mother, while the financial security allows her to return to her passion of fostering children in need. In sports, the Canadian men's national soccer team made history at the 2026 FIFA World Cup by securing a dramatic 1-0 victory over South Africa in the round of 32. The win marks Canada's first ever knockout stage victory in a seniors men's World Cup and advances them to an historic round of 16 clash in Houston. The Toronto Blue Jays lost a tough one yesterday afternoon, falling 3-2 to the Texas Rangers. And in the CFL, the Montreal Alouettes held on for a 37-35 victory over the Ottawa Redblacks. Starting off sunny today, traffic and weather are next.
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1: 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Highway 400 heading southbound. Be prepared for some light volume through Vaughan. Highway 404 heading southbound out of Newmarket. Be prepared for heavy volume starting at around just north of Mulock Drive. 26, Highway 6 and 10, not showing any issues. Should be problem-free along 35 and Highway 115. And not seeing any issues on Highway 11 or Highway 12. In central Ontario, weather going to be sunny with a few clouds moving in and a high of 29, feeling like 32. Tonight, a few clouds, chance of showers or thunderstorms and a low of 19. And tomorrow, look for a mix of sun and cloud, chance of showers or thunderstorms and a high of 31, feeling like 39. In Owen Sound, it's 16 degrees, 18 in Huntsville, Newmarket 17, Peterborough 16, and in Barrie it's 18. I'm Todd Gale from the Life 100.3 News Center. 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
1: Mike Poirier's off today. Here's what's coming up.
0: We'll tell you how to get some great merch and support life at the same time.
1: Plus, hey, if you're looking for a free road trip idea, I got one in Huntsville. This one's pretty awesome.
0: Here's Cochran and Company and Parking Lot.

0: 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It's 8:10. Good morning. It's the Get Up and Go Show with Todd, Shirley, and Mike.
1: Mostly sunny across central Ontario. It's going to be humid. Going to feel like 32 today. And right now in Barrie, it's 18.
0: All right. So if you're looking for a free road trip idea, Huntsville has this. This is great. It's their free heritage walking tour.
1: Oh, cool.
0: Yeah. You know, you do these walking tours.
1: Huntsville's so beautiful.
0: Beautiful place.
1: Mm-hmm.
0: So if you're, you know, normally you have a guide that would walk you.
1: Yeah.
0: This one you can do just with your phone.
1: Oh, nice.
0: Yeah.
1: You can go at your own pace.
0: Yeah. With your smartphone. So there's a GPS guided app and it leads you to 26 historic stops through the downtown.
1: Oh, cool.
0: That's a lot.
1: Yeah.
0: Plus, as you kind of arrive, the app will unlock vintage photos so you can look and see how the...
1: Oh, what it used
0: changed.
1: To look like. Yeah.
0: If there's a building there and it's not there anymore.
1: Oh, I love that
0: You
1: stuff.
0: Can see what used to be there and how things have changed. And there's audio stories as you're walking. And so you

0: Gonna get some facts about the past, cool. You know, of the town. Takes about 90 minutes average, but you know, you can go at your own pace.
1: Yeah, yeah.
0: If it's a nice day, you know,
1: you
0: like
1: wanna
0: today,
1: take your time, stop for ice cream,
0: stop somewhere, have some some ice cream, and you know, get hydrated.
1: Yeah.
0: So you download this app called Story, but it's spelled STQRY.
1: Oh, it looks like an O, but it's a Q.
0: Story. It's about on Google Play or the App Store. It's free. 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Heading southbound on Highway 400, expect some light volume through Vaughan. If you're on the 404 and you jump on the 404 at around Mulock, expect some heavy volume. It starts just north of Mulock. Highways 26, 6, and 10 all looking pretty good. Highways 35, 115, not showing any issues, and should be problem-free on Highways 12 and Highway 11. I'm Todd Gale with your Life Traffic Update.
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3: Someone posted online about how Christianity just makes you feel bad. This person, however, was missing something very significant when it comes to our faith. Yes, we're sinful people. When we learn about Jesus and commit to follow him, we become increasingly aware of how much we are unlike him. All of us have a long way to go, but there's more, and it has to do with God's attitude toward us as his children. A 17th century monk wrote, "I consider myself the most wretched of men. I confess to him my wickedness, ask forgiveness, and the king, full of mercy and goodness, embraces me with love and treats me in all respects as his favorite." Wow, he knew his own brokenness, but he also knew he wasn't defined by it. Today, when sin and shame heckle you, remind them who your father is. You are not defined by your failures, but by the saving love of God.
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0: Ontario's Christian Superstation, Life 100.3. That's CeCe Winans and Worthy of It All. Good morning. It's 8:22 on the Get Up and Go show with Todd, Shirley, and Mike.
1: Yeah, we've got sunshine to start, a few clouds moving in, and then it gets hot. 29, but it'll feel like 31.
0: Yeah,
1: right now it's 19 already.
0: Well, maybe you've got some birthdays coming up over the summer, or maybe you're having Christmas in July and you need a few presents.
1: Hey, that sounds fun.
0: Well, I know where you can get some presents.
1: I have a suspicion.
0: Yep, there's great merch right there in the Life Superstore.
1: Mm-hmm. Okay, now let's make a few suggestions because if you're going to be outside, you need to hydrate. So why not get one of our travel tumblers?
0: Yeah.
1: Because it's good for hot and cold drinks.
0: Uh-huh.
1: And you can put the little straw in there and you can just enjoy something very cool.
0: And of course, with the sun, you need a good trucker hat.
1: That's right. So that's a great combo
0: Keep the sun off your bean.
1: If you combo those two things, you get some great merch and you support Life 100.3.
0: Absolutely. And don't forget the woman in your life. We've got a gray women's t-shirt that says Speak Life on it. It's got the V-neck. It is fantastic. It's one of my favorite shirts to wear. Well, this is how you can get some great merch. 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
1: Good morning. West Prairie Sound OPP are investigating a single vehicle collision that claimed the lives of two people on Highway 69 in Point of Barrel. Officers responded late Saturday afternoon. The ongoing investigation is being assisted by the OPP Traffic Incident Management Enforcement Team, and the highway was closed for several hours. Police say that further details will be provided as they become available. Government officials and community leaders recently gathered to celebrate the launch of the Peterborough Homelessness and Addictions Recovery Treatment Hub, backed by $6.3 million in annual provincial funding. The aim is to shift away from supervised drug consumption sites towards a comprehensive recovery and treatment model. Meaford is inviting local residents, businesses, and organizations to participate in a new documentary celebrating the 25th anniversary of the community's amalgamation. The project will feature short, professionally filmed interviews highlighting personal stories of the deep community connections, highlighting Meaford's hamlets, villages, and rural areas. The City of Vaughan is moving forward with plans for Mackenzie Valley Park. It's a community green space on Major Mackenzie Drive West near Highway 27. It'll feature Vaughan's second primary fenced-in off-leash dog facility, offering a secure enclosure for both small and large breeds. It includes a 30 to 35 stall parking lot, illuminated walking pathways, dedicated seating areas, and architectural shade structures. In sports, the Canadian men's national soccer team made history at the 2026 FIFA World Cup by securing a dramatic 1-0 victory over South Africa in the round of 32. The win marks Canada's first ever knockout stage victory in a seniors men's World Cup and advances them to an historic round of 16 clash in Houston. The Toronto Blue Jays lost a tough one yesterday afternoon, falling 3-2 to the Texas Rangers. And in the CFL, the Montreal Alouettes held on for a 37-35 victory over the Ottawa Redblacks. Starting off sunny today, traffic and weather are next.
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1: 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On Highway 400, if you're heading southbound, expect some light volume through the Vaughan area. On Highway 404, southbound, heavy volume at Mulock and then again through Richmond Hill. Plus, there's a disabled vehicle southbound at Finch. Right now, that has a center lane closed. Highways 26, 6, and 10 are all moving pretty well. Not seeing any issues on 35 and Highway 115, and problem-free along Highways 12 and Highway 11. In Central Ontario weather, it'll be sunny to start. A few clouds moving in with a high today of 29. It'll feel like 32. Tonight, a few clouds, chance of showers or thunderstorms and a low of 19. Tomorrow, mix of sun and cloud, chance of showers or thunderstorms and a high of 31, feeling like 39. In Owen Sound, it's 20 degrees, 19 in Huntsville, Newmarket 21, Peterborough 20, and in Barrie it's 19. I'm Todd Gale from the Life 100.3 News Center. 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
2: Sunny across central Ontario today. You might want to find a cool corner. It's going to feel like 32 later. Mm-hmm. Right now in Barrie, it's 19.
1: Time to play Survey Says. Somebody's going to qualify to win a long weekend family getaway at Stainer Camp Family Camp for the August long weekend. Let's play Survey Says.
2: Good morning, Lifelines. Who's this and where are you calling from?
3: Hi, it's Rosalie. I'm calling from Barrie.
2: Rosalie, your dialing finger got you to be caller 7.
3: Oh, my goodness.
2: Way to go.
1: All right, so it's time to play Survey Says. We've asked a group of people a question, and they gave us their answers, and we have the top three answers on our board. Rosalie, you have to guess one of the top three. That's it.
3: Okay.
2: All right, Rosalie, name me a popular superhero.
3: Superman.
1: Oh, good answer. Super answer.
2: Super. Survey Says.
3: Yay!
2: Awesome. You got number three, which was Superman. Number one was Spider-Man. Number two was Batman.
1: Really?
2: Oh, yeah. Way to go, Rosalie. You're now qualified.
3: Good. Thank you.
1: You could be up and away for a long weekend family getaway at Stainer Camp Family Camp. You like that, right? Okay. All right. It's coming up for the August long weekend, and you get meals for four, nightly ice cream from the Tuck Shop, a swag bag, and worship led by Matt LaFate, and a special speaker, Danny McKay. Could be you. We're going to make that draw Friday.
3: Okay. That sounds good.
1: 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Heading southbound on Highway 400, expect a little bit of volume to build through the Vaughan area. On Highway 404, heavier volume southbound at around Mulock Drive and then again through Richmond Hill. Highways 26, 6, and 10 looking pretty good right now. Highway 12, Highway 35 and 115, problem-free so far. And a good drive along Highway 11. I'm Todd Gale with your Life Traffic Update.
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0: Ontario's Christian Superstation, Life 100.3. That's Mitch Langley with some help by Citizen Way, and that's Child of God. Good morning. It is 8:52 on the Get Up and Go Show with Todd, Shirley, and Mike.
1: All right, summer's really getting rolling now. I mean, today, sun, cloud mix for the most part. And, you know, showers could develop and all that later on. But the story is the heat. 29, yeah. Feeling like 32. And then tomorrow, it'll feel like 39. How about that?
0: You're definitely going to want some air conditioning tomorrow.
1: Yeah, right now it's 20 degrees.
0: Well, Elevation Rhythm has their hit song Washed right now that is climbing the charts.
1: Great song.
0: They are bringing their Washed tour to Toronto September the 2nd.
1: Oh, they're coming. They're coming to our neck of the woods.
0: Yeah, they are.
1: Great. Oh, man.
0: They are. They're playing not a brand new venue, but a new venue that hasn't been heard of in quite a bit. They'll be playing at History Toronto. It's in the Beaches area.
1: Mm-hmm.
0: And it has just been recently redone by the artist Drake.
1: Really?
0: And so he's redone this whole 2,500 seat auditorium.
1: 2,500?
0: Yeah.
1: Oh, see, it's going to be an intimate night.
0: Mm-hmm.
1: I like that when you're closer together.
0: I do too.
1: And, you know, because if you're elbow to elbow with worshipers, especially with Elevation Rhythm,
0: mm-hmm.
1: like because you're going to be moving around a little bit.
0: Yeah.
1: That's great. That creates a great atmosphere and an enjoyable show.
0: That's right. They're probably going to sing one of their other hits, Goodbye Yesterday.
1: Number one in our top 20 from last year.
0: Yes. Oh, man, it's going to be good. And you can get your tickets now at historytoronto.com. Elevation Rhythm, Toronto, September 2nd.
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0: 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At 8:55, it's steamy and 19 degrees.
1: Congratulations to Jason and Melissa?
0: Rosalie. Yes.
1: Who both qualified to win a long weekend family getaway at Stainer Camp Family Camp. We're going to play Survey Says again tomorrow morning, twice.
0: That's right.
1: Now stand by for Focus on the Family. The topic is cultivating a strong mother-daughter bond.
0: Todd, I'm going to go buy some sunscreen. You need anything?
1: No.
0: All right. Your son's a Sunday. God did on Life.

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5: My mom looks in the mirror and tells herself out loud every day how ugly and fat she is. And she's in tears and she's like, I think my mom's beautiful. And I look just like her.
6: That's Dana Gresh, and she joins us today on Focus on the Family with Jim Daly, sharing how you, as a mom, can help your daughter grow in confidence, faith, and emotional strength. I'm John Fuller, and welcome to the show.
7: Here's a neon sign. Us parents, we want, I know grammatically that's incorrect, but we want the same thing. We want certainly a great marriage, as good as it can be, and we want to raise our kids to be as healthy as they can be, spiritually, mentally, emotionally, physically. And that is universal. I sat in Kenya with a PhD in child development, Dr. Lillian Wahome, and I said, Lillian, what we have to share around the world at Focus on the Family, will it be relevant? Here in Africa, will it be relevant? And she smiled and looked at me and said, it's just like an American to think you invented the family, which is a great line. And she went on to say, that is the universal language. Everybody around the world wants those things. And it is so true. But guess what? You have to be mindful about it. You got to know, as a parent, how do we shape this child's heart and spirit and, you know, desires? It's a good job to have, but it's demanding, and you need to be intentional about it. Sometimes we wonder, am I doing enough? Am I doing the right things? And guess what? We are going to make mistakes. Mm-hmm. How many of us as parents want the do-over? I know that was me. But today we want to talk with our guest, Dana Gresh, about how to do it wisely between moms and daughters.
6: Mm-hmm. Yeah, Dana's got some great insights, and she's the founder of True Girl. She's a popular speaker and podcast host and a best-selling author of a number of books. And we're talking today about one of those called 8 Great Dates for Moms and Daughters, how to talk about cool fashion, true beauty, and dignity.
7: Dana, welcome back. It's great to have you at Focus on the Family.
5: Well, thanks for having me again.
7: Yeah. Now, this, you're talking, of course, to literally millions, but here's John and I sitting here talking to you about the bond between moms and daughters. So, but let me ask you that. There is something special. You know, I feel some ways for Jean, my wife. We have 2 sons. We didn't have a daughter. And I think she really missed that. She didn't have that experience. She loves our boys, and she loves being a mom of boys. But, you know, for the moms that didn't have a girl, that's going to be, and for dads too, you know, it's just a hole that we're not going to experience that. Speak to that special bond between a mom and a daughter and what's going on there.
5: It's, I don't know what's going on there. I remember when my first, I have one by birth and one by adoption. And when that first one came by birth, I remember distinctly thinking, I just gave birth to my best friend.
7: Oh, wow.
5: I didn't think that when my son was born.
7: Huh.
5: And fast forward, now my girls and my daughter in love, who I call the wife and my son. There's three of them, and we get together once a month for discipleship. I just ask, how can I pray for you? And their hearts just gush with everything.
7: Oh, that's sweet.
5: And I pray over them and just keep tabs. But, you know, I was having a really bad day on my last birthday, just a no good, very bad day.
7: Hmm.
5: And one of my girls picked me up, took me to coffee, and just loved on me.
7: Oh, that's beautiful.
5: And gave me a note that said, it was that one I gave birth to, you are my best friend in the whole world. I don't know. But also, if you saw snapshots of it, you would be like, they don't like each other. So it's a complicated relationship.
7: Yeah.
5: And it's good to have someone mentoring you and guiding you how to do it well.
7: Yeah. You know, in that regard, some of the principles that you mentioned in Eight Great Dates for Moms and Daughters is full attention.
5: Yeah.
7: Now, John and I remember you're talking to two guys here. Really? That would freak me out. Full attention? But it's important for your daughter to feel as a mom that she's got your attention.
5: Yeah.
7: How did you learn that? Or were there some things that you had to change to give your full attention?
5: Well, I learned it ministering to these moms and daughters. Mm. And I didn't learn it from my own mothering, even though I needed to. What happened was I started interviewing girls. I'm kind of a research geek. I like sociology. I like learning from psychology. I think psychology is very helpful in helping us diagnose things, not always the end remedy, because that's Jesus. But so I do a lot of focus groups and surveys. And as I was informally researching teenagers or doing focus groups with teens, I was like, what do you need from your mom? They're like, well, her attention. Like, she sits down and looks her friends in the eyes when she's talking to them. But when she's talking to me, she's taking out the trash. She's emptying the dishwasher. And it was like my heart was arrested because this was a girl who thought I was the perfect mom because I was like asking her questions about her and her mom's relationship. And I'm looking at my relationship with my daughter, guilty as can be, of the same thing. And I realized I need to just push reset. I tell moms all the time, push the reset button.
7: Yeah.
5: Don't give in to the guilt.

0: for her. She can be totally plugged in and hearing me, and I'm sitting in my oversized, needing to be replaced chair. It's losing stuffing. I love this thing. Jean's like, we got to get a new chair. But you know, but she's in that zone of, I've got a lot to do. I've got a list in my head. I've got to get some things done, and I'll be listening to you. So, you know, for that mom, what is it communicating to the daughter to be able to stop?
1: It's communicating love. It's saying you matter. And there's probably no more important thing to tell our children, boys or girls. We are the first encounter with the love of God that they will ever have. You know, in a healthy family, we are the first encounter with the love of God. And you know what? That really matters when they sin more than when they're behaving like angels. Again, survey. I love surveys. When I wrote Lies Girls Believe, I surveyed 1,500 7 to 12-year-old girls. One of the questions I asked, these are church-going girls, do you know God loves you? And of course they did. 98, 99% of them were so sure.
0: That's higher than I thought it
1: I
0: would be.
1: am loved by God. In follow-up conversations, we asked them about sin, and then we revisited that question, and they felt a lot less loved by God when we talked about their sin. And don't we all?
0: Absolutely.
1: Don't we all struggle with that our whole life? We think that God is distant. I've described that feeling of separation, which is very theological and biblical and real. Sin separates us from God, like bad Wi-Fi. It's not that the signal's not out there. I just can't reach the love of God. I can't feel the love of God. I can't hear the voice of God. So I think it's really important that we're attentive to our kids and loving them when they sin. The Word of God says that God loved us in that while we were yet sinners, Christ died for us. He didn't have to put it that way in the Word, but he did because he knew we were going to lose that connection.
0: Yeah, it's a good analogy. You know, the other thing, again, this applies to all of us as parents, but specifically between mom and daughter, that ability to guide without sounding like the old Charlie Brown thing, wah, wah, wah, wah, wah, and that's all they hear when you're giving.
1: Killjoy too.
0: Yeah. So how do you do that in a way that your daughter can actually be engaged and listen and respond and be who she is and how God created her, and listening to the guidance that you as mom want to provide? That's an art.
1: Yeah. So there's certainly those moments where you're trying to get out the door to church, and I don't know why church is so hard to get out the
0: door
1: on time.
0: Kind of an irony, isn't it?
1: It goes crazy that you have to be directive. But whenever there's the space and the time, rather than being directive, you should be inquisitive.
2: And Dana, girls can especially be prone to all these lies in the culture. And so I can see myself as the dad, and I would guess moms feel the same thing, of responding back kind of blindly and kind of textbooky. I don't feel like I look good, or I don't measure up. I'm not part of the, you know, the right crowd at school. Oh, honey, you're fine. You're whatever. So how can a mom avoid those kind of pat answers and hear what's going on and address what's really under the surface?
1: Again, questions, not to beat a dead horse, but why are you feeling that way? Why do you feel ugly? Why do you feel like you don't measure up? And start to get to the bottom of the pit of the lies. A lot of times, I've always said this, emotions are good. They're good tools of God. He created them, right? And after he finished creating everything, he looked at the world and he said, "It is good." And then after he created us, he said, "It is very good." So everything about us is good, including all of our emotions. That includes grief, sadness, the emotions we don't like that much, stress. But our emotions are also, they're meant to be messengers. They come and they tell us something, and then you respond to it. For example, a girl is saying, "I just feel really insecure when I show up at school or unattractive." Maybe it's because she's rushing through a day and not brushing her teeth before she heads out the door, not brushing her hair. And like, there's actually something practical you can do so that she walks out the door feeling a little more prepared for the day, right? Then that emotion goes away. But if it doesn't, and it's there and we don't know why, or it's what I call a sticky emotion, it's just stuck to her like glue. That's when you can say, is there a lie here that she might be believing? And when it comes to

0: her beauty and body image, the lies are so prevalent. I'm so grateful. I was a teenager during the kind of era of the supermodels. There were like 20 perfect women on planet Earth that I had to compare myself to. Okay. Our girls today are coming of age in a filtered world where they have to compare themselves to everybody's untruthful version of themselves. That's going to create lies in their little hearts.
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5: You know, many girls feel the pressure to maybe live a dual life, if I could say it that way. And again, boys do as well. I'm not saying that, but we're concentrating on moms and daughters. How does a mom, I guess, how does she first surface that? And then talk about it and create an environment. This is probably the way to eliminate it, is create an environment where your daughter can be honest with you.
0: Yeah. Well, so way back in the 2000s, I think 2007, 2008, I was doing research for Lies Young Women Believe, which is for teens. And one of the big lies they believed, and they verbalized this, was it's okay to be one person at school and a different person at home. It's okay to be one person at church and a different person in my neighborhood. And they, the girls were literally, the teeny girls were actually saying, I don't think this is okay, but I believe it and I'm doing it. The Bible calls that being double-minded. And the Bible says a double-minded person is unstable in all their ways. Now, fast forward to today, the internet and social media has dramatically put that desire to be a different person on steroids. They're showing up on social media. It's not even a close version of who they are sometimes. And it does make them unstable. So if you see that or sense that in your daughter, it's really an important thing to address.
5: Yeah.
0: And to just sit her down and say, you know, I don't know that girl about what made you want to present yourself like that. And again, you start with the questions. And I'm not saying that you don't at some point, if what she's posting is dangerous for her or really creating some cognitive dissonance in her heart and you're seeing that, you might have to discipline. You might have to say, let's take, you know, let's take social media away for a while. Let's take the phone away for a while. But as much as possible, lead her to an understanding of how destabilizing it is to live as two different people.
5: Yeah, I mean, the practical application of that, it sounds right, and it's so hard to do. For some parents. I mean, you know, it's a draconian measure. You know, you're, I can hear the mom
0: of taking the phone away.
5: Yeah, the mom and dad chat. You sure want to do that? And of course, she's going to go through the roof.
0: Yeah.
5: But those are good things to consider, right?
0: Yeah.
5: And good things to do.
0: And let me talk to you, you know, as dads, there's nothing like the power of a dad to say, you're beautiful.
5: That's good.
0: You look adorable today. Mm-hmm. You go out there, girl, and you just show up in this world because you look fantastic. That means so much. But we also have to get down to the bottom of, she has to feel that value innately in herself, mm-hmm. not in how her hair looks, not in, but if there's a lie there, we got to address it.
5: Yeah, that's good. How did your mom help you with that idea of body positivity? I mean.
0: Oh, my mom, first of all, world's best mom. Literally, there's an award with her name on it. It says world's best mom. She was so good at asking the questions. Mm. And she was so good at, I think, not making it all about my external beauty, but also about my internal worth. You know, that's the mistake we make in trying to address the body image issues, is we try to make them feel good about their outside. That never really fixes it. And that's deteriorating. Mm. So what we have to do is fix the inside. My mom was great at saying, you showed up in strength today.
5: Yeah,
0: you showed up. Yeah, I was proud of how you showed up with courage today. She complimented the inside stuff. And, you know, 1 Peter 3:3-4 says, don't be obsessed with, this is the Dana paraphrase, with the outward beauty of, you know, beautiful hairstyle, jewelry, and fine clothes. But instead, be concerned with the inner beauty of a gentle and quiet spirit. So when we say to our daughters, you showed up with gentleness today, you showed up with helpfulness today. Mm-hmm. Believe it or not, that goes a really long way in fighting these body image issues. And I think that's one of the things my mom, I just heard her say over and over again, complimenting the internal qualities of beauty that she saw God cultivating in my life.
5: I think, you know, one of the difficulties, again, just in parenting in general, is we forget the positive attributes. Mm-hmm. You know, we're concentrating on the C.
6: Yeah.
5: What happened? I thought you were going to get an A.
0: Yeah.
5: I mean, and you can filter that down to everything. Probably a mom and a daughter. It could be a couple of things that I'd love your response to. One is a mom who is saying the right things, but is in her own actions showing anxiety about her body image, et cetera. So the daughter's going to pick up on that. You know, what you do is more powerful than what you say. So she's going to learn from mom that she's worried about her looks or something. That's part of it. And then the other part is, how does a mom effectively, again, help put that daughter at ease?
0: Yeah, there's incredible research that what a mom says when she sees herself in the mirror is what a daughter believes.
5: Wow, that's good.
0: When she sees herself in the mirror. And the first time I heard this wasn't from research or anything. It was from a teenage girl who was gorgeous. And she said, my mom's on a diet. And I got to tell you the diet, because this is so crazy. She was on a hot dog and ice cream diet to lose weight. Yes. I don't know. Apparently this mom thought
5: now
0: that if she only ate hot dog
5: diet.
0: And ice, I don't know. But anyway.
6: We don't endorse that, by the way. That is not health advice from Focus on the Family.
0: No, no. We're not endorsing this. But this mom had tried diet after diet, fad after fad. And this teenage girl said, my mom looks in the mirror and tells herself out loud every day how ugly and fat she is. And she's in tears and she's like, I think my mom's beautiful and I look just like her. So what does this say about me? Like, she was, this is, was a very verbal and mentally aware 15-year-old girl I was talking to, because most girls wouldn't be able to verbalize that.
5: Right.
0: That was the first time I heard it. And then research really does indicate that that's true. So you know, moms, your daughters need you to hear you say, instead of when you get back from a run, how bad you feel about your body, they need you to hear you say, man, my legs were strong and fast today. That felt good.
5: Yeah.
0: And when you look in the mirror, they don't need to see you make faces at yourself. They need to see you affirming what God has created in you. Mm. You are a masterpiece created by God. That's what Ephesians says about us in 2:10, Ephesians 2:10. You are a masterpiece created by God. That word masterpiece is the word poema. And it basically is the name in that time used for an artist's highest work, their opus, if you will.
5: Yeah.
0: So that's what we are to God. Look at how beautiful this world is. Sunsets and northern lights. My husband is so tired of my obsession with chasing the northern lights. We are obsessed with the beauty God's created. And yet all of that pales in comparison to his poema, his masterpiece, which is us. We have to plant that truth in our daughters. And the best way we plant that is by believing it about ourselves. This truth is better caught than taught.
5: Yeah. Dana, I want to ask this question because I think it's endemic in the church. And again, this is general parenting 101, and it applies to both boys and girls that we are parenting, but leaning into the daughter-mother relationship, we project a certain perfection in Christian households. Yeah. And I get it. We want to live by the tenets of the faith. We want to pursue God with all our heart.
0: Yeah.
5: We want to do everything well. And even, you know, projecting to our children, sometimes without honesty, if I could say it that boldly, what we are as a family. Speak to the danger of that. And I think one of the dangers is your kids then go off to college or do whatever, and they've been bottled up in this fairly tight, more legalistic system, and then they're not prepared for what they're going to encounter.
0: Yeah.
5: So how does our honesty as a parent, as a mom with our daughter, how does that prepare her maybe better than trying to project perfection?
0: Yeah, we were big in the Gresh home, raising our kids to do two things. One, we said, I'm sorry when we parented poorly. Mom just lost her cool. Dad just was so busy that he ignored you. Whatever, we would stop and say, I'm sorry, I shouldn't have responded to you that way. Will you forgive me? That goes a long way. Because when you present this picture perfection, it's crazy making. You know, it's our kids know we're not perfect. They see it. They see all our sin.
5: Better than anyone.
0: When the kids would see Bob and I fight, and when it wasn't fair, especially, we would sit down and apologize that they watched us fight and that we didn't fight fair. If you don't do that, it's like, I think a great example is if you walk into a room that smells like smoke, but you can't see any cigarettes in anyone's hands. And you're like, it seems like someone was smoking in here. And they say, no, nobody was smoking in here. You start to not trust your sense of smell, right? That's what we do to our kids when we aren't transparent to say, yeah, there's been some sin in this house. Your smelling is right.
5: The aroma is accurate.
0: Mm. That is a skill they need for the rest of their lives. And if there's hiding and posturing and legalism, to use your word, I detest legalism. Rules are okay, but rules without relationship are devastating to the future of our child.
5: Well, it leads to rebellion.
0: It leads to absolute rebellion. And so I think what we gave our kids is, even to this day, this honest, open, transparent conversation, to where sometimes when I get together with my girls on monthly discipleship night, they'll say, I was really frustrated with you because, and they'll tell me, like, I wasn't available to them, or I seemed like I was too busy right now. And then I talk through that, and that helps me push my reset button. It's still an open relationship, and they need to feel that way with Jesus. It's not that they need to feel that way with me. They need to feel that way with the Lord, and that sets them on a trajectory for wholeness their whole life.
5: Yeah, so good. Dan, it's flown by the time here, so thanks for being with us once again. It's always good to have you here. Let me turn to the listener. Focus on the Family is here to help you and your family to thrive in Christ. We want to equip you, both mom and dad, as you're raising the next generation. When you are grounded in the Lord, your relationships can flourish. They actually should flourish. That doesn't mean everything's going to be perfect, but you'll be able to walk the parenting journey knowing you're not alone. We offer a library of trusted resources, articles, programs like this one, videos, and so much more. It's all created by our parenting team to help you stay informed, stay encouraged, and equip you for every stage of your parenting journey. In fact, we have a video series with Dana and Christian influencer and mom, Whitney Lowe. It's free. You can sign up for that. They go even deeper into ways you can connect connect with your daughter, help her manage emotions, build healthy body confidence, grow in her identity in Christ, and handle conflict in positive ways. That's the answer to so many concerns of moms and parents. The series targets moms with younger girls so you can look ahead and start implementing some strategies to tighten your bond as she grows. We also have Dana's wonderful book, 8 Great Dates for Moms and Daughters. 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
14: And thank you so much for being with us not only today, but over these last weeks as we have taught the material on the Holy Spirit from the Word of God. And for many of you, you have already ordered the book, which we made available this month to go along with this series called The Holy Spirit You May Not Know. And if you haven't done that already, you can order it right now. It's yours for a gift of any size to Turning Point. Just send your gift and say, please send me the book on the Holy Spirit. You say, how much should I send? Well, as much as you can, as much as God tells you to. I am not the one to tell you how much to send. You do what you believe you should do. Ask God to help you be generous and do the best you can to help us do what we do as we spread the word of God around the world. This is a very important time for us, this day especially, because tomorrow we arrive at a financial deadline. June the 10th marks the end of our fiscal year, so that if God has blessed you through Turning Point, we want you to consider how you might be a blessing to us during this important time. Your gift today will be matched dollar for dollar, thanks to some gracious friends who have given us a special matching gift. Thank you for standing with us during this critical time of the year, and together we'll continue delivering the unchanging Word of God to an ever-changing world. Be sure and take note of that as you have opportunity. When the Holy Spirit controls your life, what happens? We're about to find out on this edition of Turning Point. Somebody once asked comedian Jerry Seinfeld how to get better at telling jokes. His answer was pretty simple. The way to get better is to create better jokes, and the way to create better jokes is to write one every day. Then he explained how he does it. He buys a big wall calendar that has a whole year on one page. He hangs it on a wall that he sees every day, and then he gets a big red magic marker for each day he does his task of writing, and he writes a great big red X over that day. After a few days, he said, you'll have a chain. So just keep at it, and the chain will grow longer every day. You'll like seeing that chain, especially when you get a few weeks under your belt. Your only job next is to not break the chain. Now, that's just a story on the power of consistency. Deep down in our hearts, all of us wish we could develop the habit of consistency. And do you know how popular it is? A book on habits is in the New York Times bestsellers list and has been for a while, called Atomic Habits. Every time you look on that list, there's some kind of a book about habits, because everybody's trying to figure out, how can I have better habits? How can I live a more consistent life? And you don't have to be a Christian to feel that way. You just are a person, and you have a few things in your life you'd like to do more consistently. And the same is true in the spiritual arena, in our walk with the Lord. In his letter to the church at Colossae, Paul wrote what I believe is a powerful summary statement about what happens to us when the Holy Spirit takes control of our lives. It is the companion passage to Ephesians 5. Here's what it says. Listen to these words. Continue earnestly in prayer, being vigilant in it with thanksgiving. Meanwhile, praying also for us that God would open to us a door for the word, to speak the mystery of Christ, for which I am also in chains, that I may make it manifest as I ought to speak. Walk in wisdom toward those who are outside, redeeming the time. Let your speech always be with grace, seasoned with salt, that you may know how you ought to answer each one. You realize when you read this that it's an all-encompassing passage. For in these few verses, it's like Paul takes all we've been learning about the Holy Spirit, he wraps it up into three areas of life where most of us will admit we have the most difficulty living consistently for God. He talks about staying consistent in the way we pray, in the way we walk with unbelievers, and in the way we speak with grace. Let's take each one of them and follow what Paul said right from this passage of Scripture. Holy Spirit, help for our worship begins with Paul's instruction for us to pray diligently. Colossians 4:2, continue earnestly in prayer. Continue in prayer is a command. It is not a suggestion. It is not something he says you should do if you feel like it. It says, don't let prayer be an afterthought. Don't let it be a ho-hum kind of thing you could take or leave. God wants us to pray diligently. He wants us to keep after it, even when it's not easy. Jesus taught his disciples to pray always and never give up. And if you read the New Testament carefully, you will see that this was the way they did it in the early church. These are verses from Acts and Ephesians, but listen carefully. These all continued with one accord in prayer and supplication. And they continued steadfastly in the apostles' doctrine, fellowship, breaking of bread, and prayers. But we will give ourselves continually to prayer, to the ministry of the word. Pray always with all prayer and supplication in the Spirit, being watchful to this end with all perseverance and supplication for all the saints. And 1 Thessalonians 5:17, which we all know, pray without ceasing. What does it mean to pray without ceasing? It doesn't mean to walk around muttering all day long, like you are in some kind of a trance. It has nothing to do with that. It means to take your prayer life seriously. I remember reading a story by John Stonestreet, who was the president of the Colson Center. He told about a ninth grade Bible class assignment that he dreaded. He said, we had to go visit elderly shut-ins, and he and a friend went to see Mrs. Buchner, who was an 89-year-old widow on a country road in Virginia. The visit started awkwardly, and singing carols didn't help at all. As they prepared to leave, she said, can we pray together? John and his friend agreed, and Mrs. Buchner prayed with a warmth and confidence that made John realize she really knew God. 2 years later, unable to forget her, John visited again. He said, you probably don't remember me. John, she smiled, I prayed for you this morning. And she kept praying for him every day until she died. That's what Paul meant when he wrote, continue earnestly in prayer. Do you have anybody that prays for you every day? I'm blessed to have probably more than I know, but 3 or 4 people that I know pray for me by name every single day. And they even send me emails to let me know what they prayed for. Can you imagine what that feels like to know you have that strength? And when we receive that, we want to do that for others. The Bible says, pray diligently. Make prayer important. Sometimes it's not very important. We put it over here on the side. We go to church. We sing songs. We might even talk about Jesus. But prayer is a very difficult thing. And you know what? I read somewhere that if you want to empty a church, announce to the church that you're going to speak for 10 weeks on prayer. Nobody will come because everybody feels guilty about this particular subject. I don't want you to feel guilty, men and women. I want you to be encouraged to know prayer is a tremendous part of our life. And the Bible says, first of all, pray diligently. Then it says, being vigilant in it. Now, how in the world can you be vigilant in prayer? What does it mean to be watchful in prayer? First of all, it means to stay awake. I don't know about you. I have fallen asleep in a few prayers over the years. I had a hard night, got up in the morning, tried to pray, and all of a sudden I realized I was in a different zone. I don't know where I was. I'm sure God wasn't getting a lot out of my prayer. It means much more than that. It means to be watchful. It means to have an attitude of being spiritually alert. It means to notice what's going on around us, to be on the lookout for spiritual danger in our own lives, in the lives of others. Peter used this same word, vigilant, in his writing. He said, be sober, be vigilant, because your adversary, the devil, walks about like a roaring lion, seeking whom he may devour. I'm not sure about you, but I've noticed that the discipline of prayer can easily slip away from you if you're not attentive to it. One day without prayer, which can happen to anyone, becomes 2 days. 2 days become 3. 3 days become a week, and then you wake up and realize with a start that a whole month has gone by and you've hardly prayed at all. Can I tell you 2 strategic things the devil does to make this happen? I've observed this over the years watching people and even in my own life. First of all, when you stop praying, the devil makes you feel really bad that you don't pray and you realize you shouldn't be praying. And then he says, you've not prayed in such a long time, you can't start again. And so what happens is the enemy gets in and he imagines with you a life without prayer. And before you know it, you have a life without prayer. Don't you let him do that to you. Here's what I know. Wherever you stopped in your prayer life, God will accept you to start right back again right now. It's never too much time that's gone by. If you realize and become convicted that you're not praying as you should, you don't have to go to class to figure that out. Just start doing it. Just start praying again. And you will discover that God will honor that. You've never slipped so far away from God that he won't accept you when you pray again. Don't let the devil tell you that. It's just not true. God loves you. His hands are reaching out to you. He longs for your fellowship. Don't deprive him of it anymore. Just get back to praying. That's what the scripture teaches us to do. So we're to pray diligently and watchfully. Notice this, we're to pray thankfully. Paul says in Colossians 4:2, pray with thanksgiving. Have you ever found yourself rushing into prayer, get halfway through it, and you realize you haven't breathed a single word of thanks to the Lord? All you've done is back your truck up and dump all your problems on his doorstep. We all get our gimme list together, don't we? Mine starts accumulating throughout the day, stored in some file in the back of my mind. I want this, I need that, I got to have this and such and such. And sometimes, if I'm not careful, I can rush right into prayer with the list that is absent the thanking of God. The Bible tells us we're to begin our prayers with gratitude. Here's Psalm 100 and verse 4. Enter into his gates with thanksgiving, and into his courts with praise. Be thankful to him and bless his name. Our very first words in prayer should be the words of gratitude. When you wake up in the morning, start by saying, Lord, thank you for another day. Thank you for a night of rest and for the strength to face what's ahead, for my family, for the church. You've placed in my life, Lord, so many things. Thank you, thank you, thank you. I'm sure you remember me telling you about the Hollywood actor who tells everybody, when you go to bed at night, take off your slippers and push them way under the bed so that when you get out of bed in the morning, you have to get on your knees to get your slippers. While you're down there, be thankful to the Lord for all that he's done for you. I don't know if you need that kind of a reminder, but all of us know that if we're not careful, we ask God for everything and we thank him for very little. How many of you could give a witness that God is a wonderful God and he's worthy of our praise? Can I get a witness today? So Paul says, pray diligently, pray watchfully, pray thankfully. And then I love this one, pray evangelistically. Meanwhile, praying also for us that God would open to us a door for the word to speak the mystery of Christ, for which I am also in chains, that I may make it manifest as I ought to speak. Now remember, Paul's writing this letter from prison. Colossians is one of the prison epistles. He's not asking for an open door so he can get out of jail. That's probably what I have been praying for, but not Paul. No, that's not the principal thing on his heart. That open door phrase appears in Scripture several times, and Paul is not saying, please open the door to my jail. He's saying, Lord, I want you to open the door for opportunity for me. He's affirming that God is the one who opens doors, but he opens them when we ask him. How do you know that? The Bible tells us that. Look with me at Revelation chapter 3. These things says he who is holy and he who is true, he who has the key of David, he who opens and no one shuts and no one opens. I know your works. See, I have set before you an open door and no one can shut it. When we ask for open doors, we're really asking for opportunities. And when God provides one, you won't have to force it open yourself. It will be clear, unmistakable, wide enough to walk through with confidence. I've had some experience in that over my life. When we started the radio ministry years ago on one station here in San Diego, I didn't have anybody out there representing us, trying to get us other stations. But one by one, God opened doors. And we would hear from this station and that station. Somebody said, would you have liked to have started out with 2,000 radio stations? No, I wouldn't like to have started out with those, because the joy of seeing God make that happen along the way was so great. And the realization that I didn't have anything to do with it. I wasn't making it happen. God was doing it. It was such a tremendous time in my life. You and I get ourselves in a lot of trouble sometimes when we try to make our own opportunities, don't we? I'd rather not tell you the stories about when I've done that. They won't be edifying to anybody here, I'm sure. But I am the sort of person who will try to make things happen. And if I'm not careful, I run around rattling this door and rattling that door and saying, Lord, please open it for me. I know that we can pray for God to open doors, but then we have to let him open the door. you notice too that sometimes he shuts doors. I don't know how long you have to live to be thankful for doors that have been shut. It's something less than 84 years, I'll tell you that right now. Because I can look back and see places in my life where I almost went here, or almost went there, or almost did this, or almost did that, and God shut the door so that I couldn't do it. I wasn't happy about it when it happened, but looking back, I realize he was protecting me. In other words, when we get to heaven, we will thank God for the prayers that he answered, and maybe even for some of the prayers he didn't answer as we look back over our lives. Paul's purpose here was to have open doors so that he could teach the grace of God. That's what the Bible says. He wanted the ability to explain to his people the hidden counsels of God. He wanted to help them understand how the Jews and the Gentiles had been brought together into one church and one body and one kingdom. He wanted to make them understand. He says, I want to be clear in my teaching. We have some teachers here. I see some of you. I know that you pray for opportunities, but do you ever pray for clarity? That God will give you clarity when you speak? If you've ever done any teaching, you understand very well what Paul was praying for. Sometimes you see something so clear in your studies and you're so excited about it and you can't wait to share it when you have your opportunity. And then you present it to a group of people and you watch a glaze form over their eyes. With a sinking feeling, you realize they don't have a clue what you've been talking about. Paul was saying, this is too important for me to muddle or obscure. I pray that I will be able to lay it out in a way that people can really and readily pick it up. I pray that a lot for what I do here. I don't want to just get up here and talk. Someone once told me a long time ago, if they haven't learned, you haven't taught. And that's a really interesting thing, is it not? If you teach and they haven't learned, you haven't taught. The Holy Spirit helps our worship. He helps us in these ways when we pray. Notice, secondly, the Holy Spirit will help us in our walk. Verse 5, walk in wisdom toward those who are outside, redeeming the time. When you walk, you just put one step in front of the other. You just take one step at a time. How many of you know the Christian life is just one step at a time? When you get ahead of that, you get in trouble, don't you? I was thinking about the verse that says, according to your days, so shall your strength be. How many of you are along with me when you say, Lord, this is Monday, I'd like strength for the whole week? No, you don't get strength for the whole week. You get strength for Monday. And when will you get Tuesday strength? On Tuesday. The Bible says, we walk by faith. And then he says in this passage something very interesting. He says, we walk toward those who are without. What a wonderful picture that is. There are many Christians who think that once you become a Christian, you shut off all relationships with the people in the world and you stay a little bit each day in your holy huddle and you live there for the rest of your time. I don't see that in the Bible. The Lord Jesus associated with sinners, with prostitutes, societal rejects. How are we supposed to win a world if we don't know anybody in the world? How are we going to touch people who don't know Christ if we're never with them? As someone has said, there's no impact without contact. So the Bible doesn't teach that you as a Christian should get over in your little group of other Christians and never talk to anybody who doesn't believe what you believe or live like you live. The Bible says, however, we're to live our lives toward them. In other words, live our lives in such a way that they will see the difference we make. If you're a Christian and you're working in a company where you're the only Christian, I promise you, they know it. If you're living at all the Christian life, they watch you. You're to live your life with a difference. And the Bible goes on to tell us a little bit more about how to do that as we move forward. Paul says in this passage that when you walk with wisdom, you do it openly toward those who are outside of the faith. You do your best to be an example for what Christ means to you as you live your life. I can promise you this. The people you work with are watching you every move. Once it becomes apparent you are a Christian, you are on display, an object of curiosity, and they will monitor everything you say and everything you do. And you say, Pastor, I don't like that. Doesn't seem fair. that sounds like living in a fishbowl. I don't want that. Well, that's your problem. It's tough. That's the way it is. When you're a Christian, that's just the way it is. And if you try to live consistently in your own strength, you will fall flat on your face. But the Holy Spirit is here to empower you to live in such a way that environment around you, which is not Christian, causes a contrast to be seen in your life that is amazing. I remember one time when I was a student at Dallas Seminary, I was working for the Illinois-California Express. That's a freight company. I don't know if it's still in existence or not, but it was back then. I did a lot of things during the time I was working there. I was a billing clerk for a while. That's where you can make the most money, so I tried to learn how to do that. But I worked a lot on the docks. And, you know, the docks of a freight company, that's a good place to find out what the world is all about, I want you to know. I didn't know any Christians there. I knew a lot of union members who were upset with me. If they thought I was working too hard, they'd let me know. If I wasn't taking enough time off for my lunch break, they'd let me know. I'll never forget, one day I was in the truck and a guy came up and he walked in the truck and he looked at me and he said, "Jeremiah, why are you the way you are?" Oh, what a question that is. Why are you the way you are? What an opportunity to say, well, because I live for somebody else beside myself. I live for Jesus. The Bible says, be ready with an answer for everyone who asks you concerning your faith. You don't have to open that door to do that. God will open it. And then Paul says, redeem your time. Seize every opportunity, like merchants who were buying up a commodity in the market. This whole business of our walk before the world is so critical. And you say, it isn't fair that my faith should be a determinant in the life of somebody else. It isn't fair. It's just the way it is. That's why our responsibility is so great. I remember reading a story about the Russian writer Maxim Gorky. Gorky was a child when his father died, and he and his mother went to live with his grandparents. His granddad, Gorky recalled, was a religious man, but stern, irritable, and sometimes very cruel. His mother was very religious, but kind and gentle and understanding. Gorky wrote that when he saw his mother and his grandfather kneeling side by side in church, he could not believe that they were praying to the same God. He said there had to be two gods, one cruel and vindictive, and the other loving and forgiving. I think sometimes when people see us, they must wonder about our God. Because you see, the way we interact with those outside the faith paints a picture of the God we worship. The Christ they see in you and in me is the only Christ they have, and they will evaluate. And that is true. That is why we need the Holy Spirit to sit on the throne in our hearts and help us to live the Christian life in such a way that we reflect who Jesus is. As I have just said, the only Jesus many people will ever see is the Jesus they see in you and in me. That is both a great opportunity and a great responsibility. Well, tomorrow we'll finish up this month with part two of When the Holy Spirit Controls Your Life. And as I mentioned to you, after that we began this new series, which I think is going to be a blessing to you all as we talk about making sense of it all, seeing the world with a biblical perspective. Don't forget to get your copy of the book on the Holy Spirit. It's yours for the asking when you send your gift to Turning Point today. So we look forward to hearing from you. And thank you so much for listening. I'm David Jeremiah.
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16: The Spanish have a wise saying about seeking revenge. No revenge is more honorable than the revenge not taken. History and Hollywood tell us the opposite, that the most honorable revenge is the one taken in full and then some. But you know, I think the Spanish got this one right as far as God is concerned. In the New Testament, the Apostle Paul gives us God's perspective when he says, "Do not take revenge, for it is written, 'I will repay,' says the Lord." Instead of seeking revenge, Paul says, "Live at peace with everyone, even those who have hurt us." Well, this is David Jeremiah, encouraging you to get on the road to new life. 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
21: Good morning, it's Steve Jones at 10 o'clock. A couple of the top stories. I guess you could

It's 10:07 with a Life weather update, a mix of sun and cloud today with a high of 29, but the humidity will move in and it is just going to lock in for a while here. Get ready. Here's Lauren Daigle. Let it be a hallelujah, a Life.

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1: Psalm 46 says, God is our refuge and our strength, a very present help in times of trouble. This song was born out of that tension that we all feel, believing that God is good while living in a world that's unpredictable and sometimes painfully unfair. It doesn't ignore the hurt or try to rush past the questions. Instead, it sits in the uncertainty and chooses to trust the goodness of God anyway.
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0: Listener-supported Christian radio, Life 100.3 and Ryan Stevenson, This I Know. Hey, it's Steve Jones. Can I just take you back to Luke chapter 15? This is the story where Jesus is telling the story of a son who walks away from his father, wastes everything, and ends up completely broken. If you look at verse 20, it says, "While he was still a long way off, his father saw him and was filled with compassion. He ran to his son, threw his arms around him, and kissed him." It's not just a story. This is God's heart. And maybe you feel like you've drifted a little bit, like you've gone too far away. But God isn't waiting to lecture you. He's watching the road. He's ready to run toward you the second you turn back. You don't have to clean yourself up first. You just have to come home. The Father's waiting for you, and his arms are still open. Did you know the Casting Crowns wrote a song about this called One Step Away? And it's coming up. This Canada Day, we're taking you across the country, one song, one story at a time. O Canada, the radio super special, brings together the very best in Canadian Christian music. 3 hours of music from artists like Dan Bremnes, Brooke Nichols, Jordan St. Cyr, and Matt Maher. What a friend we have in Jesus. He's new and smart since I've gone. But it's more than the music. You'll hear the stories behind the songs. On stage moments that didn't go as planned.
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5: 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Jill has lost her beloved sister, Izzy, but Jill can't quite let go, and so she keeps leaving her sister long voicemails about her life. By now, of course, Izzy's phone number has migrated to a guy named Wes, who listens to all those messages and falls in love with Jill before he meets her, which he soon does. Voicemails for Isabel has some undeniably sweet moments, but less than sweet are the ways this PG-13 story pushes the boundaries of that rating, most notably for language and suggestive content. 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I'm Adam Holtz for Plugged In by Focus on the Family.
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0: listener supported Christian radio, Life 100.3 and Peter Burton, Where Would I Be? Hey, it's Steve Jones. That's telling the story of what life was like before he surrendered his life to Christ. But sometimes it takes a moment. It takes maybe a compounding of things in your life that just kind of lead you to that moment. Maybe that's your story, or maybe you know somebody who's there right now. Maybe introduce them to the song by Jordan St. Cyr. Rescue is coming up.
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It's 11:06 with a Life weather update. We get a mix of sun and cloud today, but the humidity is supposed to move in and just lock itself in for a while. Yes, the heat has arrived. Here's Elevation Worship on Life 100.3.

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We were walking our dogs the other night, and I noticed that a family was playing some 50s music. I mean, you don't hear it very often, but this kind of has that vibe to it. Listen carefully. Micah Tyler's new one, Perfectly.

0: listener-supported Christian radio, Life 100.3 in Kane, Friend in Jesus. Hey, it's Steve Jones. I know the Canadians all across the country. We were on the edge of our seat yesterday afternoon watching the game at the World Cup with Canada up against South Africa. And in the end, a big goal right at the end for Canada moves us on to the round of 16, which means that Canada is one of only 16 teams remaining, which is amazing. They've never been here before. So incredible. However, some people are seeing the World Cup not just as this big sporting event, but as an opportunity to spread the message of Jesus. Did you know there's an organization called Cruise Victory Beyond the Cup, where they are just suggesting that thousands of people host watch parties, just build relationships and have conversations about Jesus in their own home, which is kind of neat. Also, there are missions teams on the ground, like sports events, evangelism, that are sending people into the cities that are hosting World Cup games to meet fans face to face. So it's amazing that while the world is gathering for a game, there are people who are just fired up about Jesus, and they want people to know the same freedom. They want to know that grace and forgiveness, that everybody should be able to receive that. So, wow, it's amazing. The nations have come. Believers are just stepping up big time. That's for sure. Still ahead, I've got Toby Mac and his song, See the Light. That's coming up next. This Canada Day, we're taking you across the country, one song, one story at a time. O Canada, the radio super special, brings together the very best in Canadian Christian music. 3 hours of music from artists like Dan Bremnes, Brooke Nichols, Jordan St. Cyr, and Matt Marr. What a friend we have in Jesus. It's more than the music. You'll hear the stories behind the songs, on stage moments that didn't go as planned.
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Hebrews 12:10. 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

0: Good afternoon. It's 12 o'clock on Monday, June 29th. I'm Ryan Spicer from the Life 100.3 News Center. York Region Police are investigating a tractor-trailer incident in Markham. Emergency crews arrived to the scene in the eastbound lane of Highway 407 and 404, where a tractor-trailer had gone into the ditch Sunday afternoon. The driver was injured and taken to hospital with minor injuries. The ramp was closed for removal of the trailer, but have since reopened. The investigation remains ongoing. An Nessa Township man is facing charges after a collision involving a horse and buggy in Chisholm. OPP officers were called to a crash on June 19th, where an e-bike rider collided with the horse and buggy. He was taken to hospital with undisclosed injuries. Signs of alcohol impairment were discovered during the investigation, and the rider refused to give a breath sample. The 61-year-old man was charged with alleged operation while impaired, amongst other charges. He is set to appear in court July 21st. Peterborough's Regional Health Center is installing a permanent weapons detection system. The Extract One system uses artificial intelligence and sensor technology to detect potential weapons amongst everyday items. The decision to add the new system comes from an increase in violent incidents in healthcare settings and has gone through a 3-week trial period. It is set to be installed at the emergency department entrance July 7th. Owen Sound police have charged a man for theft of a vehicle and of alcohol. A family member of the accused reported to police that the 29-year-old man had stolen a car while intoxicated Saturday. The man then fled to a local store where video evidence found him stealing alcohol on two accounts that same night and on Sunday. He was arrested after both incidents and charged. No court date has been announced at this time. The City of Huntsville has approved upgrades for a recreation park. McCully Robertson Recreation Park has been the city's sports complex for years, having space for multiple sports. Plans for improving the infrastructure of the park were brought to the General Committee meeting Wednesday for the 2027 Mayor's budget and agreed upon. Additional parking in the area and parking lot and roadway lighting have been deferred as a result. From the Good News Patrol, a critically endangered species has been sighted in a wildlife sanctuary for the first time in 10 years. The white-rumped vulture's population had been decreasing following a poisoning incident, and attempts were made to increase the habitat and food of the endangered species. Now, surveyors at the Lamphat Wildlife Sanctuary found one in Cambodia, marking the first time one has been seen in the country in a decade. NatureLife Cambodia Chief Executive Bo Vorsak said this was an important milestone for long-term conservation work of the organization, encouraging the teams to keep going. In sports, the knockout stage of the FIFA World Cup continues as Netherlands takes on Morocco, with the winner facing Canada in the round of 16. Brazil faces Japan, and Germany goes up against Paraguay. MLB, the Toronto Blue Jays, they host the New York Mets. Major Series Lacrosse, the Peterborough Lakers face off against the Oakville Rock. And Ontario Premier League, the Simcoe County Rovers women's team takes on Masters FA. Mix of sun and clouds heading into the afternoon. Weather is next.
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0: Central Ontario weather. It'll be mainly sunny today with a bit of clouds, high of 29. Tonight, partly cloudy, chance of showers with a risk of a thunderstorm and a low of 19. And tomorrow, mix of sun and clouds with a chance of showers and a risk of a thunderstorm, high of 31. In Owen Sound, it's 23 degrees, 28 in Huntsville, Newmarket sitting at 28, 28 degrees in Peterborough, and Barrie, it's 27. I'm Ryan Spicer from the Life 100.3 News Center, and now, you're up to date.
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There's a difference between believing in Jesus Christ and truly following Him. Most of us have made the first move. But discipleship, that deep daily surrender of your own will, that's another journey altogether. And it costs something. Today on Insight for Living, Chuck Swindoll will identify four truths every sincere follower of Christ needs to hear. Truths not learned in a classroom, but in the crucible of real life. Let's get started as Chuck opens his Bible to John chapter 18 to present a message titled, The Cup That He Drank.

Turn to John chapter 18. Will you do that? John 18. Now, this is a threatening situation here. The setting, verses 1 to 3, they've had the last meal together, Jesus and his followers. The upper room teaching is over. It's not included here. In fact, it just says in verse 1 of when Jesus had finished these words, no doubt referring to his teaching in that Last Supper as well as his prayer as he's on his way to the Garden of Gethsemane just before he's taken under arrest. His prayer to the Father is completed. He and his 11 remain together and they're making their way to the Garden of Gethsemane. Verse 4. Knowing all the things that were coming upon him. By the way, in the distance, he can hear the clatter of the swords and the chains and the sight of the torches flickering in the darkness. Verse 3 concludes, they came with lanterns and torches and weapons. Why? They expected a fight. Look at the surprising surrender. Whom do you seek? Look at this. They say, Jesus the Nazarene. He said, I am he. That's me. Judas was also standing with him, and when he said to them, verse 6, I am he, they drew back and fell to the ground. He said to them, I am he. And so they're picking themselves up off the ground, and so he says to them, helping them back up. Let me help you up there. Who do you seek? Jesus of Nazarene. I am he. I'm the one. And since I'm the one, let these others go their way.

improper things, because you're not being led deeply by the Lord. You're being led by your own will. I mean, you love my illustrations about this, but when we drive, it kicks in just automatically. You've been in traffic and you want trying to get there, and then some dude pulls in. How few of us go, please, not a problem. Come on. Yeah. Someone else? Yeah, come on. Because if you do that, the guy behind you, get in the lane. Why? Because we want to stay in the lane. I often think we'll almost give up our lives for one space in the traffic lane. It's unbelievable. Why? Because we're selfish. Suddenly you've gotten into a real world stuff. Multiply that by 100 different examples and you know what I'm talking about. In life, before we cluck our tongues at Peter for cutting off his dude's ear, we got to realize we've cut off a lot of ears in the flesh. We're good at that. And invariably, if our heart is right, a little later we regret it. Deeply regret it. Jesus seems like he spends all 3.5 years mentoring Peter. So he says to Peter, put the sword into the sheath. Now, I have the feeling, forgive this if I'm out of bounds here, I don't think he just said, Peter, please put up the sword. I think he got a little exercised, shall we say. Put the sword away. I learned when I was growing up that when my mother gritted her teeth and called my middle name, not a good time to be alive. And if Peter had a middle name, that's where it came in, right there. In fact, he uses it for the great sentence, the question. The cup the Father has given me. Look at that. Not the one I came up with. The cup which the Father has given me, shall I not drink it? The cup. The cup. Those are the words of a surrendered will. Had a man say to me following the first service today, for the first time in as long as I can remember, I'm putting the sword in the sheath. And he cried. He described his life very briefly, just succinctly, as he described a self-willed life. He says, I'm tired of cutting off ears. Look at Jesus' words. Put the sword in the sheath, the cup in the sheath, the cup which the Father has given me, shall I not drink it? The cup. The Father's will. It means one thing to one person, something altogether different to someone else. For me, it meant where I wound up doing what I'm doing. For you, it means something altogether different. You know what? All the way through our ministry life, Cynthia and I have had people telling us as we were getting ready to make a move to go somewhere else that we shouldn't be doing it. People are just loaded with misinformation and they can be so logical. I remember when we were leaving Irving to move to California. California! I mean, are you ready for that? There are no good families in California. There are no deep roots in California. In fact, the last words we heard, a lady put her elbows on the window beside my wife as we're getting ready to back out of our driveway, and she said, you know, the Lord gets blamed for a lot of stuff he has nothing to do with. How's that for a farewell? Have a great ministry. And we got there, and we didn't plan it. I went kicking and screaming. That's exactly where we ought to have been for as long as we should have been there. In fact, we were there so long, I was a part of the woodwork. This is great. This is wonderful. This is easy. And once the Lord heard the word easy, the cup. He's good with cups at just the right moment. So I get a call from Dallas Seminary thinking, there's no way. Are you kidding? I've been out here so long. They're going to name a street after me one of these days. Easy. I don't want it to be easy. I want you to be where I want you to be. I mean, back to Dallas? They know me there. But I want to go back to

0: talents. You check the weather lately, Lord? So I had people there say, why on earth are you going to really tell us? What's the real reason? Tell us. Yeah, people do that too. Yep. Like there's somebody with a gun over here. Who tell me who's getting ready to shoot you? Why are you going to be? It's part of doing the Father's will. So I get here and it begins to come clear. Come clear. Easy? Never once. I don't think there's been an easy day. Right? Absolutely. People see this and they see the growth and they think, boy, Chuck, you must be so proud. Are you kidding? I am shocked. I am surprised. I don't worry about empty seats. I'm amazed there are filled seats. Why? Because this isn't about me. You just happen to be witnessing a cup being drunk. You're seeing a disciple live his life. Forgive the personal reference. It's not meant out of pride. I guarantee it's not. If you could know the whole story, you'd know what I'm trying to say. I am in the place of his appointment to do what he wishes, and I've learned the hard way that if I fight it, I lose, and I should. But this isn't, again, about me. It's about you. You who are fighting it. This message is about drinking the cup the Father has given you. Let me give you four statements that will be true throughout the rest of your life. I've learned them by being crushed. I learned them in the process of still being crushed. I pass them on to you out of my own world of hurt, if you will, my own experiences. Get your pen ready. All of you who want to keep your sword in the sheath, take them in very carefully. Write them down. Put them where you'll read them later. You'll need them. Number one, for every disciple, there is a purpose to be fulfilled. For every disciple, there is a purpose to be fulfilled. When you move from the outer circle to the inner circle, at that time, there are a few special purposes God has planned for you. For Peter, it was the early formation of the church. God wasn't through with him. Peter would come to the place where he would finally be broken, having denied his Lord in a public place. And that purpose is a God-given mission. It's a divine plan. It's a mandate. It's a heaven-sent assignment. That's why he invites you to be a disciple. Until then, you fight the purpose. When you've broken through and you decide, I disclaim all lesser loyalties. I'm not going to do what my neighbors think I ought to do. I'm not going to do what my church members are confident I ought to do. I'm not going to do necessarily what my wife is thinking is the best thing to do. I'm counseling, I'm listening to her, but I got to do what I believe the Father would have me do. That's a lonely place to be. Why? There's a purpose there. There's a purpose. And when you've got a mate in life that sees that, she or he doesn't resist it. There's a God-given mission. There's a divine plan. There's a mandate. There's a heaven-sent assignment. Horatio Bonar put it this way. I dare not choose my lot. I would not if I might. Choose thou for me, my God. So shall I walk aright. Take thou my cup, and it with joy or sorrow fill as best to thee may seem. Choose thou my good or ill. Not mine the choice in things both great or small. Be thou my guide, my strength, my wisdom, and my all. Be that, Lord. Let your purpose be fulfilled. That's a man who's taken his cup. I want your will, Lord. I want the mate I choose for my life to be your choice for me. I don't want to be driven by just physical beauty or the person's money or lust or a good pedigree. I want your choice, Lord. Until then, I'll stay single. I want your individual for my life. I want your way. There's a purpose to be fulfilled. Here's the second. With every purpose, there is a cup to be drunk. With every purpose, there is a cup to be drunk. Maybe a challenging obstacle. Maybe a personal thorn in the flesh. Paul had that. It may be an individual who dogs your steps. But there is a cup to be drunk. There is a point where you, against even the logic of your decision, will make that decision, knowing it's the Father's plan. Why on earth would you go there? It could be a personal thorn you have to endure. It could be misunderstanding from others. It will require an attitude of acceptance. And with every purpose, there's a cup to be drunk, and that cup will taste bitter to you. It'll taste bitter. At the time, it'll be bitter. I'm not saying when you step into his will, from then on it's a downhill slide. I'm saying when you step into his will, that's when the meaning of the cross takes new dimensions. At seminary, we lose a baby. We lose a baby of all things. We have a miscarriage. We wanted that baby. The loss of the baby was a journey that I have never shared with anyone. It's too personal. 5 months along, that little cord wrapped around her neck, stillborn. There's a cup to be drunk. I could have said, why on the earth am I here? Is this the thanks I get for obeying? No, it's not like that. It doesn't work like that. It's not your will, it's his will. How perfect is the Father's plan? How perfect is the cross? But it's the cup. It's perfect because you didn't have to be nailed there. With every purpose, there's a cup to be drunk. Third, in every cup, there is pain to accept and endure. In every cup, there is pain to accept and endure. Some discomfort, some daily cross that interferes and hurts, an affliction, the death of a dream, physical ailment and limitations. It's all part of it. It's doubtful God can use any of us greatly till he's hurt us deeply. I love V. Raymond Edmonds' little book where he mentions delay, the pain of delayed accomplishments, part of the cup, part of the pain. We like instant gratification, like instant results. Disciples, there's nothing instant. In every cup, there's pain to accept and endure. Number four, through every pain, there is victory to claim. Through every pain, there is victory to claim. Did you get them? Because you're going to need them. For every disciple, there's a purpose to be fulfilled. With every purpose, there's a cup to be drunk. In every cup, there is pain to be endured. Through every pain, there is victory to claim. I close with the writings and life of George Matheson. Please listen. Matheson wrote the hymn, O Love That Will Not Let Me Go. Almost blind by the time he finished school, completely blind by the time he entered ministry, and for 40 years he ministered totally blind. George Matheson. He attracted overflowing crowds who came to hear him preach, and especially to hear him pray for 40 years. Other fellow ministers were afraid to hear his sermons because, as they put it, they are so great we are tempted to plagiarism. George Matheson, blind, not only a preacher and a man of prayer, but a writer of song. In his wonderful work, Thoughts for Life's Journey, my soul, reject not the place of thy prostration. It has ever been the robing room of royalty. That beautiful wording, robing room of royalty. Ask the great ones of the past what has been the spot of their prosperity. They will say, it was the cold ground on which I once was lying. Ask Abraham, he will point you to the sacrifice on Moriah. Ask Joseph, he will direct you to his dungeon in Egypt. Ask Moses, he will date his fortune from his danger in the Nile. Ask Ruth, she will bid you build her monument in the field of her toil. Ask David, he will tell you that his songs came in the night. Ask Job, he will remind you that God answered him out of the whirlwind of loss. Ask Paul, he will attribute his inspiration to the light that struck him blind. Ask one more, the Son of Man. He will answer, from the cold ground on which I was lying, Gethsemane ground, I received my scepter there. This is called the fellowship of his sufferings. And there's everything within us to resist it, except the cup. That's the model. That's why the cross continues to be that symbol for us. Bow with me, will you please? I know that today I've been speaking to a few impossible people. I know because I once was. I don't know how many times my mother would say to me, son, you are impossible. I don't know how many times my wife said to me early in marriage, you are impossible. The shame of it all is how many times God said to me, you think you're impossible, but I have a cup for you. I don't know what your cup is. It may be physical affliction, maybe loss of a dream, maybe a broken romance, maybe a life of loneliness, feeling forgotten and obscure, and maybe physical pain, maybe a mental breakdown. Some heartbreaking something that God would use to deepen your commitment to Him. If you've never met the Savior, now's the time. If you have played around with your faith, now's the time to move into the inner circle. Playground days are over. Lord, I pray that you'll use much of this in a deep and abiding and significant way in all our lives. Forgive us, our Father, for resisting the cup, for running from the cross, for pursuing what we wanted and missing altogether what it was you wanted. And then having stopped us in our tracks, I pray that you will give us sensitive spirits to hear what you're saying and an open willingness to do where you're leading, to go there, to do it, and to rejoice in the victory of it. Now, Lord, dismiss us in this solemn moment with the realization that you are the one in charge. And if we've learned nothing else, enable us to learn that from this message. In the name of our submissive, matchless master, we pray. Everyone sit. Amen.
1: What Chuck Swindoll has shared today cuts right to the heart of what it means to walk with Jesus Christ. Believing in Him is the miracle of a moment, but becoming a true disciple is the journey of a lifetime. And that journey requires something most of us resist, surrendering our will to His. So here's a question worth sitting with today. Are you still fighting the cup the Father has placed in your hand? If you're ready to go deeper, we have resources to help you. 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Well, tomorrow, June 30th, is the day that Insight for Living closes the accounting books on another ministry year. And on July 1st, we'll step into our 48th year of ministry. Chuck?
0: The first Monday in July 1979, that's when Insight for Living aired its very first radio program. I had no idea what was beginning that day. None. If someone had pulled back the curtain and shown me what God was about to do, I'm not sure my heart could have held the thrill. We were naive. We were stepping out in faith with a national program, and frankly, we had no business being that bold, but we were. And we did, and men and women responded in droves. Not because we were clever, not because we had some sophisticated strategy or a slick marketing plan. They responded because we heralded the only thing that has ever actually changed a human heart, the cross we proclaim. Nearly five decades later, nothing has changed. Not one thing that matters. Yes, the reach has grown. The platforms have multiplied. We go places now that would have seemed like science fiction in 1979. Into phones, into earbuds, into languages and nations we could never have imagined on that first Monday morning. But the message, identical. It's the cross, always the cross. Look around at the world around you, bodies failing, relationships fractured, public discourse that sounds more like a brawl than a conversation, pain in every direction. And right in the middle of all of it, we get to be dispensers of truth, God's truth, the kind that doesn't shift with the headlines or bend with the culture. That's an extraordinary privilege. As we approach June 30th, nearly 46 years after that very first broadcast, I want to invite you to join what God is already doing. Your gift to Insight for Living carries the light into dark corners we haven't even reached yet. From our very first day until now, let's keep going together.
1: 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I'm Bill Meyer. Join us again tomorrow when Chuck Swindoll continues his series called How Great is Our God, right here on Insight for Living.

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4: Living in the society in which we live, listen, you cannot hold this book loosely. 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He says, this is the living word of God. Not only that, he says, cling to it because of its awesome power in a person's life. You can't read this book and be absolutely, totally unaffected.
5: The Bible is God's instruction book for life. 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Here's Dr. Stanley's message.
4: Christians fall into two categories. There are those who are the committed followers of Jesus, and then there are those who are carnally minded believers. And so when you think about that, you think about what is the difference? That is, what about these committed? Who are these committed followers of Jesus? Well, first of all, they are guided by the Holy Spirit. Committed believers have a passion for God. Committed believers want to and desire to share their faith. They desire to walk obediently before God. They trust the Lord Jesus Christ for all of their needs. Their whole life takes on a whole different perspective because they've trusted Jesus Christ as their Savior. They're growing in their Christian life, and so they're committed followers. But then there's the other group, carnally minded Christians, for example, and as he says here, he says, you're like babes. He said, I can only feed you milk because they have convictions, but they compromise. They're inconsistent in their Christian walk. Doctrinally, they are very, very weak, and they are usually self-centered. And what they're interested in primarily, for example, those things that give them pleasure and comfort and ease, they're the attenders and the observers, but they don't get very much involved. They're people who've been highly influenced by the world culture, the culture we live in. And so there's a great difference between the two. And they have little interest in serving God, but rather serving themselves. And they have become entangled and oftentimes trapped by the very culture they live in. Now, only you can decide which one of those two categories you fall into. And Paul is writing to young Titus, who's a young pastor, whom he has left on the Isle of Crete, a very, very difficult place. And he is instructing him as to how to choose elders and how to establish the churches all over the island of Crete. So I want you to turn to the little book of Titus. And beginning in verse 5, he gives us a little reasoning here. He says, for this reason I left you in Crete, that you would set in order what remains and appoint elders in every city as I directed you. Then he tells him what kind of people he should be looking for and so forth. Then he comes to verse 9. And he talks about one of the key qualities that these people are to have, and that's this, holding fast the faithful word, which is in accordance with the teaching, so that he will be able to both exhort in sound doctrine and to refute those who contradict. Now, then he gives us a little insight into the society, the culture on the Isle of Crete when he says, for there are many rebellious men, empty talkers and deceivers, especially those of the circumcision, who must be silenced because they're upsetting whole families. teaching things they should not teach for the sake of sordid gain, or they're doing it for money. One of themselves, a prophet of their own, said, "Cretans are always liars, evil beasts, and lazy gluttons." This testimony is true. For this reason, reprove them severely so that they may be sound in the faith, not paying attention to Jewish myths and commandments of men who turn away from the truth. To the pure, all things are pure. But to those who are defiled and unbelieving, nothing is pure, but both their mind and their conscience are defiled. They profess to know God, but by their deeds they deny Him, being detestable and disobedient and worthless for any good thing. Now, here's the phrase I want you to notice. He says, holding fast the faithful word. Why did he use that terminology? So let's think about it for just a moment. Let's think honestly now about the culture you and I live in, the environment, the society we live in. Now, here's what you're going to have a little inclination to do. Say, well, you know, things are really not all that bad, and we sort of rationalize it. I'm going to show you in a moment why you'd rationalize it. Let's think about the culture in which you and I live. First of all, it's a secular culture, which means it has little or no interest, primarily no interest in spiritual things or religion whatsoever. It is a materialistic culture, which means its primary interest is on material things and wealth, and at the expense of all spiritual things. It is an immoral society. There's awesome overemphasis on sensuality and sexuality and perversion and all the rest. And this is the message of our culture. You can do as you please. Don't worry about the consequences. There'll be no negative consequences. And so we live in a culture with this question. As a child of God, as a follower of Jesus Christ, how do we live in such a culture? With all of its avenues, listen, reaching into the depths of our lives and our homes and all that we are in our families, how do we live in this culture and at the same time live above it? How do we live in the midst of all of the influences and at the same time not be influenced by it? The primary key is this. What did he say? Hold fast the faithful word, which is in accordance with the teaching. Now, what does he mean when he talks about holding fast? Simply this. When you hold something, you hold it by your hand. When he says holding fast the faithful word, the word means to cling to hold it tight, to hold it close. That is to apply it to your life. So here's what Paul is saying. He says, teaching them to hold tightly to the Word of God, cling to the truth of the Word of God, apply it to your life. Because he knew that the Christians that live in that culture of Crete, they would be so highly influenced, very subtly influenced, that before long, you couldn't tell the Christian from the non-Christian. What a message for our day and time. Because we live in that kind of a culture. And we could use many other words to describe the things that go on around us, the laws that are being passed, the attitudes that people have, and the way Christians oftentimes find themselves, oftentimes too late, caught up in this culture with its vain philosophies, with its immoral attitudes and actions. And then we wonder why the church has such little influence and impact on our society. It does have a relationship with the fact that we have ceased to cling to. We have ceased, listen, hold tightly to the principles and the teachings of the Word of God. Now, why would the Apostle Paul say to him, teach them to hold fast to the faithful Word of God? Well, one of the primary reasons is this, and that is the nature of what the Word of God is. What is this book? This book is the most unique book in the world. Because there's none like it, because this is the one that God wrote through the power of the Holy Spirit working in the lives of men. God has given us the revelation of Himself. That is, this book is the unfolding revelation of God. That is, if you want to know what God is like, you read the Scripture. If you want to know how God acts, you read the Scripture. If you want to know what God believes, you read the Scripture. If you want to know how to live the life, you read the Scriptures. This is God's instruction book. This is the story of God's redeeming love to mankind. This is the one book, listen, when you and I stand before Him one of these days, all the excuses and the rationalizations in the world won't matter. The issue is, how has, listen, our character, our conversation, and our conduct, how has it matched the truth of the Word of God? God has taught us in His Word how to live and why we're to live that way. And so one of the reasons he said, teach them to cling to the word, the faithful word. Teach them to hold it tightly. Teach them to apply it to their lives, which is one admonition we so desperately need in the church, among God's people, and that the world needs to see that you and I are clinging to the truth. And so here's what he says. He says, teaching them to hold fast the faithful word of the living God. Why? Because of what this book is all about. This is God's book. Not only that, because the primary purpose is for which God gave us this. And somebody says, well, God gave it to us so we can read it and sort of be happy. No, he didn't. He gave us his faithful word in order that you and I may be saved, be forgiven of our sins, be reconciled back to God. He also gave it to us in order to equip us to serve him. But he also gave it to us what? For the reason that you and I would understand the truth of it and therefore be able to defend what we believe. And if you're going to be a godly person living in the society in which we live, listen, you cannot hold this book loosely. You can't hold it loosely. He said, tightly, cling to it in your mind, in your heart, and on your lips. He says, this is the living word of God. Not only that, he says, cling to it because of its awesome power in a person's life. Now, if you've been through some difficulty, some hardship in your life, some trying time, and you've picked up the Word of God and began to read, something began to happen in your life. You can't read this book and be absolutely, totally unaffected. Because as you read it, that's the awesome power of the Word. Why are these words so powerful? Why can they bring hope and help to people who are going through difficulty and hardship? Simply reading these words, why? Because they're the words of God. Because you know what's behind the words? What's behind the words is the awesome power of the infinite, eternal, all-loving God. It is the power of the Word because it is the Word of God. That's what makes it indestructible no matter what. That's what makes it so powerful to change people's lives. That's what makes it possible to reach down in the lowest depths of life and pull people out of the hog pen of life. It is the awesome power of the Word of God. So he says, listen, he says, hold it tightly, hold it close. It will give you guidance when you're seeking guidance. It will give you wisdom when you're seeking wisdom. It'll lift the burden. It'll bring joy into your heart, peace into your heart, confidence into your life, courage in your life. Why? Because it is the awesome power of God. Not only that, it'll keep you from sin. You remember what David said? He said, thy word have I hidden in my heart that I might not sin against God. It'll bring you back to God. It will also equip you to identify error, to refute error. It'll make it possible for you to defend yourself against those who would have you to believe all kinds of false doctrine and false ideas. The world is full of it. And very subtly, they keep sending out the message, one message after the other. And that is that that's antiquated. That's old fashioned. This is a whole new century. This is a whole new time. This is a different day. And therefore, this is the way you ought to think. They want you to change your thinking. And what are they doing? They're working hard to change the thinking of your children. And this is why what we're talking about is so very important. You send your children to school, and while there are many godly teachers out there, there are many teachers and professors in schools that are not godly. And what happens? They want to brainwash your children, change their minds, change their attitude, change their character, change their conduct, change their ways, listen, change their customs. Why? So that we'll all believe together. We live in a society of which we, listen, while we live in it, we must not let it overcome us, change us, dominate us, control us, or change what we believe. He says, therefore, hold this precious word, hold it tightly, hold it close to you. He says, cling to it. Because listen, this is a word of hope. This is a word of assurance. And this is a word by which the living God equips us to serve him in all different kinds of ways. And when I think about it, I think about the fact of how it does affect people. This book affects people in ways that no other book in all the world. He says, cling to it. So let me ask you this question. Where does this book fit into your life? Do you bring it to church on Sunday and lay it down to the next Sunday? Or do you have it close by? Do you take it with you some portion? What part does the Word of God literally play in your life? How much effect does it have? Do you only read it when you go to church? Do you only listen to it when you hear the pastor speak? Or do you cling to it? Do you value it for what it is? That is the awesome, living, eternal Word of God. We are continually being bombarded by the world. For example, you sit in front of a television set, and if you watch some programs, here's what they're saying to you. It's okay. That's no longer immoral. That's what everybody's doing. It's okay. It's okay. It's okay. It's okay. It's okay. It's all right. It's all right. It's all right. It's popular. This is the thing to do today. And you know what? You keep watching that. You keep listening to that. And if you don't think you're being impressed, then let me ask you this question. How many of us would have to say, am I accepting things today? It's just seemingly this is the way it is today that I would never have accepted 10 years ago. How is it affecting my life? I'll tell you, you listen to the same thing over and over and over and over again. Before long, you start believing it. Why? Because that's just the power of words. And the world is doing its best to drag us away from God, drag us away from, listen, from the one thing that anchors us that never changes. And as long as you and I adhere to the principles of Scripture, as long as you and I see this as the anchor of our whole belief system, and we see this as the anchor of that which keeps our thought life right, our actions right, our attitude right, our character right, we can never be changed. Except change into more godliness. And what I want you to see is this. This isn't some suggestion, but this is serious business. You see, here's what's happening. Because people have neglected the Word of God so long, they don't know the truth. And therefore, when false ideas, erroneous ideas come along, they just say, well, that sounds pretty good. I can tell you right now, everything the devil has to offer is going to sound rather good and inviting. That's his whole approach. So if you say, well, it doesn't sound bad, don't expect Satan to offer you anything that sounds bad, looks bad, or feels bad. Because that's not his approach. He knows exactly how to get to you. So he said, here are the reasons. Because the nature of this book, because the power of this book, because the purpose of this book. And so we have to ask the question, what's involved? Listen, what is involved in holding fast to the Word of God, clinging to it, as he says here? What's involved? Well, first of all, unwavering faith in it. Now, watch this carefully. If Satan can get you to doubt one verse of Scripture, just one, if he can get you to doubting a passage of Scripture, and here's the passage you'll doubt, it'll be something that you want to do, and God forbids you to do it, and you say, well, now that was written back in those days, but this is a whole different day. I mean, this is a whole different day, and you can't always interpret things today things happened before. And so you rationalize a passage or two or three verses or whatever. What happens is you say, well, you know, you can sort of massage that verse a little bit. Then something else comes along, and that doesn't quite fit what you want to do as you read the Scripture. And so you say, well, you know what? That's the Apostle Paul. And the Apostle Paul was this, and he was that, and so forth. That's what Jesus said. And I mean, Jesus was perfect. You know what you've done before long? Before long, you have rewritten your own Scripture. And what you've done is you have begun the process of eliminating those things that interfere with your lifestyle. And so now, you don't want to believe that anymore. You say, well, you begin to rationalize it. And what I want you to see is this. He said to us, we have to cling to it. And we're to have unwavering faith in it. Somebody says, well, now sometimes I doubt this book. I want to tell you how to stop doubting the Word of God. Some of you will laugh at this, but it'll be to your great destruction. If you're wise, you'll listen carefully. Here's how you deal with your doubts. You get on your knees, humbling yourself before the living God. You put your hands on this book and you tell God, Lord, I don't fully understand everything in here. There's some things I don't fully understand, Lord. But I need a foundation to live by. And I want to know what is the truth. And just because I don't understand it all, and just because it convicts me of things that I don't particularly want to give up right now, I'm making a decision today. I make a decision to trust this book, the Holy Bible, to be your eternal, truthful, faithful word. And I trust it, and I will trust it till the day I die. I may not always agree with it, God, But I'm going to trust you that this is your word. You wouldn't give me something that's false because you said you couldn't lie. You couldn't be a holy God and give me anything less than a holy Bible. I'm going to begin to trust the word of God today. You know what? You tell that, and the next time Satan hits you, and the Spirit of God just going to overwhelm you and overpower you with the awesome sense of truth. This is the Word of God, and here's something else God's going to do. He's going to begin to work in your life in a way that you're going to see things that you've had a hard time believing. You're going to begin to understand them. Because God, listen, He says, the grass withers, the flower fades, but the Word of our God will stand forever. This is the eternal, life-changing Word of God, indestructible truth that can defy every error, every false doctrine, and put it to death. That's what this is. This is God's holy word. So when He says, hold it close, cling to it very tightly. It also, listen, means to apply it. That is, if I'm going to do that, I've got to trust it. Second, I must apply it to my life. That means it just is not some object in which I believe, but a message that's in my heart and in my mind and before my eyes and on my lips. It is that which is within us. You want the Word of God in you. If you want your heart to be pure, fill it with that which is pure, the pure Word of God. If you want your mind to be pure, you fill it with the Word of God, the pure mind of God, the awesome, powerful mind of God. That's what this book is all about. This is the foundation. When you depart from it, here's what you do. You sever your life from the anchor that keeps you steadfast, godly, walking holy before Him, obedient to Him, walking wisely in the will of God, with the power of the Spirit of God in your life and the assurance of heaven in your heart.
5: 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The question is, are you really ready to hear His answer? Today's Moment with Charles Stanley is coming up.
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9: Today's scripture reading is Ephesians chapter 3, verses 14 through 21. For this reason I bow my knees before the Father, from whom every family in heaven and on earth derives its name, that He would grant you, according to the riches of His glory, to be strengthened with power through His Spirit in the inner man, so that Christ may dwell in your hearts through faith, and that you, being rooted and grounded in love, may be able to comprehend with all the saints what is the breadth and length and height and depth, and to know the love of Christ, which surpasses knowledge, that you may be filled up to all the fullness of God. Now to him who is able to do far more abundantly, beyond all that we ask or think, according to the power that works within us, to him be the glory in the church and in Christ Jesus, to all generations, forever and ever. Amen.
5: Here's the sobering truth. In our own strength, we'll never become better people. We can improve our fallen nature through willpower or good intentions. But the good news is, God never intended for us to try. He knew we couldn't transform ourselves, so he sent the Holy Spirit to live inside us. As the Spirit releases his supernatural power in our life, we're able to go beyond what comes naturally to us. This is God's plan for every believer. The work of the Holy Spirit in us is multifaceted, but four aspects are foundational to the life of faith. 1. The Spirit illumines our mind, enabling us to understand truth. 2. He energizes our body to serve the Lord. 3. He strengthens our will to follow through on doing right. 4. He transforms our emotions so we can feel and express the fruit of the Spirit: love, joy, peace, patience, kindness, goodness, faithfulness, gentleness, and self-control. Only the Holy Spirit living inside us has the strength and wisdom to live out the Christian life victoriously. That's why God gave us His Spirit, so we could experience all the benefits of a godly life, not through our own effort, but in His strength.
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5: When you ask God what He wants you to do, how can you be sure you're hearing His answer? Thoughts on seeking God's guidance in A Moment with Charles Stanley.
10: Well, the first thing I do is I get in the Word of God to say, Lord, here's what I'm looking for. I'm looking for guidance and direction here. Speak to my heart in your Word. Sometimes that comes soon. It may be several weeks. It may be longer than that. But what you and I want to do is to seek His guidance, not only in reading His Word, but in asking Him and then listening. And this is the wonderful thing about personal private meditation. When you get by yourself reading the Word of God, you'll be amazed sometimes at a verse of Scripture that you've read many times. All of a sudden it jumps off the page and there is your particular answer to something specific that you've been asking Him for. The key is this: you read His Word, you listen to what He says, you watch how God works. You watch how God works in other people's lives. God is absolutely committed to showing you the truth. And for me personally, it's reading the Word, listening, watching, comparing what I'm asking with how He has answered that in the Word of God in all kinds of different situations. He is more than committed to showing you the truth. And I tell you, you can be very confident when you're asking guidance because He's committed to giving you guidance.
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111 with a live weather update. A mix of sun and clouds today with chances of showers later in the afternoon with a risk of thunderstorms. We're looking at a high of 29. Here's Zach Williams on Life. 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

118. Many of us carry water bottles around and still forget to drink from it. This is your reminder to take several sips throughout the day. Don't wait till you're thirsty, because then it's too late. It's too late. You're dehydrated already. Here's Patrick Mabry on Life.

0: 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Saf Schleter with Running Back to You. Hey, Svenisha here with you. It's a brand new shiny week. And for many of us, it's another chance to chase our goals, earn that degree, build a career, or reach the next milestone. Those are all good. Those are wonderful pursuits. But if we're honest, there's also a part of us that longs for, you know, a little bit of status, some recognition, approval from others. But I'm reminded that the greatest place we can be isn't at the top of the ladder. It's at the feet of Jesus. Let that sink in for a little bit. That's where Mary chose to sit. And Jesus called it the better part. So work hard, dream big, and pursue excellence, but don't let success become our identity. The highest position we'll ever hold is being a beloved child sitting at the feet of our Savior.
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0: This Saturday, Fairhaven's Campground in Beaverton is kicking off their summer concert series with a performance by The 8th Line from 7 p.m. to 9. 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
2: You know, there's so many instances in my life where I can look back and say, he really has never, ever failed me. 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And this song, Ain't No Way, is just all about that declaration. 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

25. Go Team Canada, go! Canada wins its first ever knockout match in FIFA World Cup over the weekend, which puts us in the top 16 teams. Isn't that something? Speaking of Canada, here's Canadian Christian artist K. Anthony on Life.

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0: 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Kay Thompson with That's What the Cross is For. 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

214. Hey, y'all. It's the second full week of summer. What are we doing? We got to make some plans before we look. And then next week is back to school. Don't be mad at me. It's just we got to make some plans now. Here's Matt Maher on Life.

0: Listener-supported Christian radio, Life 100.3, Jordan Feliz with Praise God for That. Hey, it's Venetia. One of the most rewarding things about a small business is when customers grow with you, right? They remember the early days when you were literally doing everything. You were wearing so many hats, answering the phones, doing the cleaning, fixing things, the plumbing, solving problems. And then they get to celebrate the growth with you. Jesus said, whoever wants to become great among you must be your servant. That's flipped in this world. It's a little bit upside down based on the definition of success, but it is God's way, and God's way, dare I say, is the perfect way. Before influence comes faithfulness. Before leadership, there comes humility. So let's not despise the season of serving. And the work no one applauds today may be the very thing God uses to prepare you for what he's entrusted in you for tomorrow. But whatever height is attained, whether it's Facebook level, Amazon level, whatever height is attained, it's the heart of serving others that pleases God.
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0: word of life is Hebrews 12, verse 10. 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
1: 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I want a faith like Paul. 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
1: 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I'm having way too much fun. Hey, it's Manisha here with you. 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So keep listening to the Get Up and Go show for your next chance to qualify. That's it for me today. 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
4: Welcome to Another View. I'm Kerry Newhoff, and I'm here with Muhammad Afzal talking about the Muslim religion, Islam, and he's from the Ahmadiyya Mosque north of Toronto. Afzal, my understanding is that Islam has a very different understanding of the crucifixion of Jesus than the Christian Bible would have. Can you help us understand that a little bit?
5: I'll try, because here I'm going to give you at least two perspectives within Islam.
4: Sure.
5: Some of the Muslims, they believe that Jesus was never crucified. And they say when the time came that he was being arrested, at that time God showed a miracle and lifted him up in heaven live with his physical body.
4: Kind of like Elijah.
5: Right.
4: Wow.
5: And they said that, those Muslims say who believe in this, they say that that time, you know that disciple who sold him for 30 coins?
4: Yeah, Judas.
5: He was transformed into Jesus' lookalike, and they crucified him.
4: Really? I've never heard that. I'm sure many Christians have never heard
5: this
4: that.
5: This is one of the part of Muslims who believe that how Jesus was saved and what happened. Who was, they can't deny crucifixion.
4: So Judas became a stand-in.
5: Right. So they said because he betrayed him, so God punished him for that. So he switched him into look like Jesus, and he was crucified.
4: Well, Afzal, that's a fascinating and different perspective on the death and resurrection of Jesus, that Judas was actually his substitute. But when we come back next time, you'll tell us about yet another understanding within Islam. Thank you.
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3 o'clock with Michael Lonley. Hey, the word strength takes on so many different shapes, sizes, and meanings. Coming up in 20 minutes, I'm going to take an artist's song about strength and see how it applies to us both now and in the time ahead. Here's Jordan West.

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1: Life was different when I was younger. 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I had a bigger sense of wonder.

is 307 with a life weather update. No complaints, ladies and gentlemen. Yes, it's a hot day. Yes, it's a hot week ahead. No complaints. It could be you know what, all right? Tonight, couple clouds, chance of showers, and a risk of a thunderstorm way later on, and a low of 19. Here's easy ones. I'm

It's 314. It is Canada Day coming up this Wednesday, right? That's 2 days away. And you know it's Canada Day week when you start seeing red and white everything. I saw red and white marshmallows at the grocery store. Saw the Canadian flags waving. It's a fun time. Here's Phil Wickham and Crowder.

0: Ontario's Christian Superstation Life 100.3. That was Ann Wilson with Strong. Good afternoon. It's Michael Onley here with you. 3:22. How are you doing today? How was your weekend? I pray that it was a blessed one and it went well, that you're with family and friends. And here we are. It's the final week of June. Just two more days and then July arrives on Wednesday. I said that said to my wife this morning. I said, where? I know I talk about this a lot oftentimes. I just think about time. It's just so fascinating. I'm like, wow, it's July 1st on Wednesday. That is crazy. Well, hey, here's a question. What does it really mean to be strong? When you think about it, is it, you know, flexing your arms, big, strong muscles? Is it being able to go up on a skyscraper and look down and not be afraid, right? And that's the question. Many questions, many answers, different ones. That's the question woven throughout with Ann Wilson's song called Strong. And oftentimes our culture tells us that strength means, you know, standing on our own, hiding our weaknesses, and never letting people see us struggle. But here's the thing. God's definition is so much different than that. Real strength is actually not found in self-reliance or putting up a smokescreen in front of the world. It's actually found in complete dependence on Him. And it's interesting. I was reflecting on the month of June, and I realized that it carried more weight than I expected. There was a couple anniversaries for myself and my family that just brought emotions I just was not prepared for. And I thought I was, but I wasn't. And moments that just reminded me that, hey, grief has a way of appearing when we least expect it. And yet, looking back, though, I can also see that God was quietly strengthening me through every step, even on the days that I just simply did not feel strong. And that's often how He works. God does not promise us strength for just next week or next month. He gives us just strength and grace for today. It's our daily bread. It's our journey of this life. And in Isaiah chapter 40, verse 31, we're reminded that hope, that those who hope in the Lord will renew their strength. So whatever you are carrying today, do not measure your strength by how much you can handle on your own. Measure it by how willing you are to trust in Jesus. Because real strength is not found in holding everything together. It is found in placing everything into the hands of the one who already has.
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0: 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There's something for everyone. It's a silent auction, a bake sale, so behave yourself. 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

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It's 3:32. Remember that first full week off of school as a kid? You know, you sleep in a little bit of cereal, a little bit of video games, go outside, play. I tell you, life was good. 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

0: Ontario's Christian Superstation Life 100.3. That was Pat Barrett with I've Got a Fire. Well, summertime means many things. For me, it means enjoying a lot of ice cream. And hey, our ice cream bracket challenge, it is on now. 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

0: You like these pants, Sam?
1: Yes.
0: 50% off. I'll never beat that price. You sure you like them?
1: Yes.
0: Are you just saying that so we can leave?
1: Yes.
0: So you don't like them?
1: Well, I can't tell anymore. Everything looks the same now.
0: Well, I think they're nice. Let's go to the counter. Oh, isn't that Kathy Evans?
1: Where?
0: By the shoes. I think it is. That's Brian with her. I haven't seen Kathy in a long time. Let's go talk to her.
1: Mom.
0: You probably talk to Brian all the time at school, don't you?
1: He's not really my friend anymore.
0: What do you mean?
1: We haven't talked since the third grade.
0: Why?
1: Well, he's in the Bones of Wrath. He's always getting in trouble.
0: Really? That's hard to believe. He used to be a nice kid.
1: Not anymore.
0: Maybe you should talk to him then. You could be a good influence.
1: He won't want to talk to me.
0: Yes, he will. You were his best friend.
1: Yeah. Once.
0: Well, he's right here. He can't avoid you. Just try to strike up a conversation, okay?
1: All right.
0: Kathy!
2: Nancy! How are you doing?
0: Oh, good! It's been a long time!
2: Sure has! Hi, Sam!
1: Hi, Mrs. Evans.
2: I haven't seen you in years.
1: Yeah.
0: Last time I saw Brian, he was in the backyard climbing our tree. Hello, Brian.
3: Hi.
2: We're looking for school clothes.
0: So are we. Can't pass up these sales.
2: No kidding. Except we can't seem to find... Where did you get those navy blue pants?
0: Oh, they're over here in the boys' department. Come on.
2: I can't seem to keep Brian in the same pair of pants for much longer than a couple of months.
1: You getting clothes?
3: No. Yeah.
1: Me too. Pants. Great prices, huh?
3: I don't know. I don't buy clothes.
1: Oh, yeah. Guess not. Neither do I. My mom does it.
2: Okay.
1: Pretty cold today, huh?
3: Look, you don't have to talk to me. Why don't you go look at some mittens or something?
0: Let's go tell the boys.
2: Brian, we're going to go to Nancy's for a little bit.
1: Huh? What?
0: We thought it'd be nice to catch up on things. And you guys can, too.
3: You're just going to talk?
2: Well, you don't have to sit and listen to us. You can go into Sam's room and play.
1: My room?
3: You know, I think I'd rather go home and try on my new clothes.
2: You can try them on after we go to Sam's. Come on, let's go.
1: Here we are.
3: I remember this room. Still clean. Let me guess, you hang up your clothes when you get home from school, don't you?
1: When they're not dirty.
3: Figures. Do you floss?
1: Sometimes.
3: Recycle?
1: Yes.
3: How many library cards do you have?
1: What?
3: Never mind. Oh, yes, and the Bible on the nightstand. Verses underlined and everything.
1: Look, Brian, you don't have to...
3: My name is Butch.
1: Butch? Since when?
3: Since I said so. Oh, look what we have here. The Sam Johnson Hall of Fame. 1, 2, 3, 4, 5 trophies? Very good. For excellence in academic heptathlon competition. You know, you're not the only one who has trophies on their dresser. I got one at home, too.
1: Really? For doing what?
3: Nothing. I stole it. Oh, and I see you have tickets for the Academic Awards banquet next week.
1: Yeah.
3: I've never been to one of those. It probably doesn't surprise you, does it?
1: You're pretty smart.
3: Yeah, but I don't run right home after school and practice my multiplication tables. I'm going downstairs. I think I'd rather be bored somewhere else.
4: Let's find out who it was and just pound him.
5: We gotta do more than pound him.
4: You mean you wanna do something in addition to pounding him?
5: Exactly.
4: Oh, okay. Just as long as pounding is included.
3: Hey, guys. What are you talking about?
5: Somebody hung a goofy-looking picture of the principal from the flagpole this morning.
4: And it wasn't us.
5: They're on our territory. We're the Bones of Wrath. We pull the pranks. We cause the trouble.
3: So what are we gonna do about it?
5: I'll tell you what we're gonna do. We're gonna do something even better.
3: Like what?
5: Something that'll get everybody talking about the Bones of Wrath again.
4: What?
5: You know that awards banquet next week?
3: Yeah?
5: Wouldn't it be hilarious if suddenly, in the middle of the program, the sprinkler system went off?
3: Cool.
4: I love it.
5: All those people in their monkey suits and Cinderella dresses soaked from head to toe.
3: That's great. This is the best idea ever.
4: We can get all the teachers and all the smart kids. It's a nail one, get one free prank.
5: You got it.
4: So, what's the plan?
5: All right. We get inside, we get into the bathroom, and climb up into the ceiling.
3: The ceiling?
5: Yeah, I've been up there a couple of times. We used to open up ceiling tiles and pour stuff on people walking by. Anyway, when we get up there, we flick our lighters a couple of times near the sprinkler sensor above the lunchroom.
3: That's it? That's all it takes?
5: That's it. We've got some of those sensors in stock at the Electric Palace. They're easy to set off.
4: How are we going to get inside?
5: Inside where?
4: The school. You have to have a ticket to get in the banquet.
5: I didn't think of that.
4: I could pound somebody and just take them.
5: Nah, if the kid squeals, it could blow the whole thing.
3: I know somebody with tickets.
5: Who?
3: Sam Johnson.
5: Well, can you get him?
3: Sure. He's an easy target.
5: Now, you can't just take him.
4: Yeah, you have to be sneaky.
3: I can be, sneaky.
1: I got it!
3: Hi, Sam.
1: Brian! I mean, Butch. What are you doing here?
3: I was a real jerk the other day, Sam. I was wondering if we could be friends again.

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0: a lot of new stuff in here since you saw it last.
1: Can't wait to see it.
0: I got a new bike. It's a 10 speed.
1: Oh boy, I bet it goes fast.
0: It does. I even got a speedometer for my birthday. Got it up to almost 45 miles an hour once going downhill.
1: Really? Can a person breathe going that fast?
0: What?
1: Never mind. Anything else you want me to see?
0: Come over here. Can you reach that box?
1: Sure.
0: Thanks. You should recognize this stuff. Remember this?
1: Wow. My Cedric Wilson baseball card. I can't believe you kept this.
0: Remember when my dad took us to see him play against the Cubs?
1: Sure. That was a great day. Cedric hit one out, right? A 500-foot shot. That was incredible.

0: I need some stuff, and you forgot all about it.
1: Do you still have yours?
0: I think it's here somewhere.
1: I bet you I can still outrace you.
0: No chance.
1: Uh-huh.
2: Hey, Sam.
0: Hi, Lucy.
2: Can I ask you something?
0: Sure.
2: The other day I saw you at Finneman's with Brian Evans.
0: Butch.
2: Whatever. What's going on? I mean, what were you doing with him?
0: Playing video games.
2: I know, but with Brian?
0: So?
2: Well, he's, you know.
0: What?
2: He's with the Bones of Wrath.
0: I know that.
2: He's always getting into trouble, and he gets other people into trouble, too.
0: I'm not causing any trouble, if that's what you mean.
2: That's not what I mean. It's just that we can't figure out why you're hanging around with him.
0: We?
2: Us, the kids from church.
0: It's okay. Tell everyone there's nothing to worry about.
2: All right. But he's tricky. Don't let him talk you into anything.
0: I won't.
3: Okay, so Wednesday we're beating up Todd, right?
4: I thought we said Thursday.
1: No, Thursday we're egging the nursing home.
4: I put Todd down for Thursday. I can't make it on Wednesday.
3: Why not?
4: I gotta go to the dentist.
1: What time?
4: 5:30. So if we beat up Todd Wednesday, we have to make it a half an hour later.
3: Nah, Todd's dad gets home early on Wednesday.
4: So how about Friday?
1: The night of the banquet?
4: Hey, we could do it before. Banquet doesn't start till 7.
3: Nah, if we get caught, it'd spoil the whole thing. Speaking of the banquet, Butch, where are the tickets? What'd you lose them?
1: No.
3: Then where are they?
1: I didn't get them yet.
3: Why not?
1: I haven't had a chance.
3: You've been with Sam every day this week. What do you mean you haven't had a chance?
1: Actually, I was thinking maybe we should get the tickets from someone else. I don't want to take them from Sam.
3: Why not?
1: He's not fun to pick on. He's not a geek like we thought he was. I'd just rather pick on someone else.
3: Are you becoming friends with him?
1: No.
3: You are!
1: Get out of here, Rodney.
3: Little Butchie has a new playmate.
1: Cut it out.
4: Wait a minute. I have a test to see whether Sam's rubbing off on you. Answer this question. How much time have you spent in this treehouse doing any of the following? Finger painting? Making baby snow cones? Or pretending to be any type of crime-fighting team?
1: Hey, look, you don't know what you're talking about, okay? Sam's okay.
3: Oh, yeah. Well, if he's such a cool guy, why don't you bring him here? Maybe he'd be a good bone.
1: He doesn't want to be a bone.
3: Why wouldn't he? I mean, if he's such an interesting, fun-loving kid, why wouldn't he want to expand his horizons and join us? At least for a meeting.
1: I'm not gonna do that.
3: Why not? 'Cause you're going soft. Are you a bone or not?
1: Yeah.
3: Okay, if you're a true bone, you'll bring him here for the next meeting.
0: Could you hand me that paddle, please? We're drifting too much.
1: Here you go.
0: Thanks.
1: So your dad just let you borrow this raft?
0: Yeah.
1: Wow.
0: He trusts me. I've been out here a lot before.
1: I've never been on this side of the... Uh-oh.
0: What?
1: Look over there. There's a policeman on the bank. Looks like he's waiting for us.
0: Butch...
1: Give me the paddle. We'll go over to the cove where he can't get to us. If he sees us, we'll have to outrun him. You got your tennis shoes on?
0: Butch...
1: Come on. Paddle!
0: Butch!
1: What?
0: We didn't do anything wrong.
1: No, I guess we didn't. He's probably just patrolling the area or something, huh?
0: Probably. I think he's a park ranger.
1: Oh.
0: Butch?
1: Yeah?
0: I wanted to ask you something. Remember when we used to go to church together?
1: Yeah.
0: I thought maybe you'd like to come with me this Sunday.
1: I'd love to see the people's faces if I walked into church. No way, Sam.
0: How come?
1: I'm not into that stuff anymore.
0: You used to like it.
1: I'm older now. Church is a little kid thing.
0: It is not. There's lots of older kids there.
1: But the guys at school that go to church, well, most of them are wimps.
0: Church people are not wimps.
1: Oh, yeah?
0: Yeah. Do you think I'm a wimp?
1: You think you're not?
0: No.
1: Prove it to me.
0: How?
1: Come to a bones meeting with me.
0: A bones meeting?
1: Tomorrow, after school, we meet in that empty house next to the cemetery.
0: I don't think so.
1: What did I tell you?
0: I am not a wimp.
1: Okay, I'll make you a deal. You come with me to the bones meeting tomorrow, and I'll go to church with you on Sunday.
0: Really?
1: Really.

0: Is it a deal?
1: And the traveling salesman says, but I wanted all three. Oh, I really cracked myself up.
0: Hey, guys.
2: Hey, Butch, Sam, what a pleasant surprise.
3: Hi, Rodney. Rusty.
1: How's it going?
2: You got here just in time. We were telling jokes. You got any?
3: Jokes?
2: Sure. Tell a joke. Just one.
3: Well, I only know one.
1: Is it funny?
3: Yeah.
2: Well, go ahead.
3: All right. What did the mother bullet say to the daddy bullet?
2: What?
3: We're gonna have a BB.
1: Are you done?
3: Well, yeah.
2: That's it? That's your joke?
3: Uh-huh.
2: No, I don't think you get the idea. When we're talking about jokes, we don't mean little kid cutesy jokes. We're talking about something that'll make Rusty here blush.
3: You want me to tell a dirty joke?
2: Yes!
3: But I don't know any.
2: Come on, everybody knows some dirty jokes.
3: No, really, I don't. Besides, it's wrong to tell dirty jokes.
2: Oh, come on.
0: Ronnie, could I talk to you over here for a minute?
2: Sure. I'll let you think about it, Sam. I'm sure you won't disappoint us.
1: You really don't know any?
3: No.
1: Well, maybe you can make...
2: What do you want?
4: What are you doing? We never start our meetings with dirty jokes.
2: I thought we'd start today.
3: What?
2: New tradition. Why? Is it too much for you? Would you like to leave the room, too? You know, you're starting to get on my nerves.
4: Why?
2: Because you don't have the ticket yet, do you?
4: No. I'm still, you know, trying to get him to trust me.
2: I don't care what you have to do, but the banquet's tomorrow night, and if you don't get the ticket, you can't let us in. And if we don't get in, we can't pull this prank. And if we don't pull this prank, you can find yourself another gang to join. Maybe Sam's Sunday school class. You got it?
4: Yeah. I'll get the ticket tomorrow.
2: Good. Okay, I've got a good joke. Listen up.
5: Hi, Sam.
3: Hi, Lucy. How's it going?
5: All right. I was surprised you missed the skating party last night. I thought you were coming.
3: Oh, yeah. I had to go somewhere else.
5: Oh. Well, where'd you go?
3: I was with Butch.
5: You missed the skating party to do something with Butch? What'd you do?
3: We just got together. Us and some other guys.
5: Other guys? You mean the Bones of Wrath?
3: Yes, it was just a meeting.
5: You went to one of their meetings?
3: Yes, Lucy, and it's not what you think.
5: But why are you going anywhere near those guys in the first place?
3: They're not as bad as everyone thinks. Butch is a pretty nice guy once you get to know him.
5: That's not the point. They're probably trying to recruit you. You're not thinking about joining them, are you?
3: What? Do you think I'm crazy?
5: They did get you to go to one of their meetings.
3: Don't worry. That was my last one. I'm not going back.
5: Good. But are you still going to be friends with Brian?
3: Yes. As a matter of fact, he's coming to church with me this Sunday.
5: Really? Are you sure they're not up to something?
3: No. Butch is my friend again, that's all. Why is this such a big deal to you anyways?
5: I don't trust them, and you shouldn't either.
3: Check.
4: Where?
3: My bishop.
4: Oh. You know, there was something I wanted to tell you. Something funny. I can't remember what it was.
3: If it's a dirty joke, I don't want to hear it.
4: Look, I'm sorry. We usually don't do that at our meetings.
3: Can I ask you a question?
4: Sure.
3: Why are you in the Bones of Wrath?
4: What do you mean?
3: Whenever you're with them, you just get into trouble. Why do you want to do that?
4: I don't know.
3: How can you even stand being with them? I couldn't wait to get out of that meeting the other day. With you guys telling those jokes...
4: I quit.
3: What?
4: I quit the Bones.
3: Really?
4: Yeah, yesterday, after the meeting, I quit.
3: Butch, that's great!
4: Yeah, I don't need those guys.
3: I didn't even know you were thinking about quitting.
4: Oh, sure. For a while now. A couple of weeks or months. Months.
3: Wow! This really changes things. Hey, listen. I found something I wanted you to see.
4: Look, I gotta go, but I need to ask you about the banquet. Do you have any extra tickets?
3: Here, look at this.
4: It's a Bible.
3: You remember it? It's mine, but I let you borrow it for a while because you lost yours. Look in the front. Remember the Bible school when you had to write down a prayer in the front? Read it.
4: Dear Jesus, thank you for the trees and the sun and the water and dogs, and for my best friend Sam. Thank you for moving him next door to me. Amen.
3: After I found it in there, I read it over and over. Memorized it. You were the best friend I ever had. Anyway, I thought you might like to see that. Now, what did you say about the banquet? What's the matter?
4: Nothing. I just...
3: You look like you're gonna be sick.
4: I'm okay. Sam?
3: Yeah?
4: I was wondering...
3: Wondering what?
4: Could I go with you to the banquet tonight? You still got an extra ticket, right?
3: Sure. But why?
4: I want to go. I've never been to one.
3: It's not really that exciting.
4: That's okay.
3: It's 2 hours long.
4: That's fine. I want to go, okay?
3: Okay. You can come.
4: Fine. I'll see you tonight. I'll meet you here. I gotta get out of here.
3: Okay. Well, Butch? What in the world?
6: And the awards for excellence in social studies go to the following people. If you would come up and get your award after I call your name. Angela Barrett.
7: Where did Brian go?
3: He went to the bathroom.
6: Rebecca
7: He's been
6: Cole.
7: Gone an awfully long time.
3: I know.
7: I noticed he looked kind of nervous and pale. Maybe he's sick.
3: Yeah. Maybe I better go look for him.
8: What in the world? Sprinklers!
6: Pick up, everybody. Get up and move.
3: Hey, Butch.
4: Hi, Sam.
3: I didn't see you after the banquet the other night.
4: I got a ride home.
3: Uh-huh. Didn't see you in church Sunday either.
4: Oh, yeah, that. I overslept.
3: I figured out what happened.
4: What are you talking about?
3: You know what I'm talking about. You guys set off the sprinkler system, didn't you? You set me up! You pretended you were my friend. You tricked me. I hope you enjoyed your prank. See ya.
4: You know, it's so easy for you. You've got your Peter Pan parents and your wonderful report cards and your cheerleader friends. Well, some of us don't have it that easy, okay?
3: Yeah, I know. But why do you have to make things so hard? Being in the Bones of Wrath doesn't help anything.
4: You don't understand. Those guys are my friends. And I don't have many of those.
3: How about me? I wanted to be your friend.
4: But not anymore.
3: All I know is that I'd still be your friend if you would quit being Butch and start being Brian again.
4: Brian's gone.
3: That's too bad. Let me know if he comes back. I miss him.
4: Yeah.
3: Goodbye, Butch.

0: Psalm 1:1 says, "Blessed are those who do not walk in the counsel of the wicked or stand in the way of sinners." Life often presents us with a lot of different choices about the things we do, things we don't do, and the people we call our friends. Though he didn't want to lose Butch as a friend, in the end, Sam decided that doing what was right was more important. You know, I hope that in whatever choices you have to make or in the temptations you have to face, you'll remember that the Lord honors those who honor him. Well, that's all for now. If you ever want to write to us, just send your letter to Adventures in Odyssey, Colorado Springs, Colorado, 80995. 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Our production engineer was Bob Luttrell. And our executive producer was Chuck Bolte. And I'm Chris, hoping you'll join us again next time for more Adventures in Odyssey.
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0: Ontario's Christian Superstation Life 100.3. That was Elevation Worship with Hallelujah. Good afternoon. It's Michael Onley here with you for 38 on this. It's been a little mixed bag of tricks. That's my word for the last month or two. It's wasn't fully sunny, a little bit of clouds, but hey, you know what? No complaints. And hey, there is something special about this week in particular, each and every year. And what I mean by that is the final days of the month of June carry just a feeling of anticipation, right? People are preparing for Canada Day celebrations. And with Canada Day celebrations comes, oh, so many memories. I remember as a kid, just the barbecues, the fireworks, family time, running around in the water, going to the lakes, going to the cottages, just so many things to do. And of course, school officially done, you know, last week, and summer, it's just alive. It almost feels like the entire country, right, collectively exhales for a few days as we have Canada Day on Wednesday. And honestly, moments like this, they matter. I'm going to say that again. They really do matter more than we realize, because life can become so busy and so serious, right? There's just real realities, work deadlines, financial pressure, responsibility as a parent. Hey, there's a lot of them out there. And stress, it can quietly consume people. But weeks like this, as we anticipate Canada Day on Wednesday, they remind us that God still created life to contain joy, to have connection, laughter, and also finding rest too. Ecclesiastes reminds us of that. There is a time to laugh and a time to dance. Maybe this week is exactly that, a time to laugh and dance. So don't rush through it distracted. Just be present and enjoy the people around you and stay outside longer, right? Watch that sunset. Put that phone down. Thank God for another summer and another opportunity to create memories with the people who matter most, because these are often the weeks we remember many years ahead.
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1: 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That was Jason Dunn with Holy Forever. It is 4:50. Hope your day has been a blessed one. It's that time of the show where we just take a pause regardless of how the day is going and we bring some prayer forward. Let's do that together. Heavenly Father, we thank you for this day and we thank you for the weekend that was, and we thank you for this special week as it's the final day of June tomorrow, and then we welcome the month of June and Canada Day on Wednesday. And for so many, it can just kind of be an ordinary week. Sure, it's a moment to celebrate the country, but in many ways, it symbolizes a real shifting for so many. It's a halfway point of the month, of the year of 2026. We're into the summer months. And it just creates an opportunity of introspection, just to take some inventory of ourselves. And so I just pray for each and every life listener right now that they would remember that they're cherished and that they're cared for and that they're loved so immensely by so many family and friends, coworkers, neighbors. This life can be very difficult, can be very lonely, can be very isolating, and it can feel like no one cares, that no one is there for you. And I'm just here to say that that's not true. That's a lie from the enemy, from the pits of hell. And we bind it and send it back to hell. And we just pray, Father, that in the name of Jesus Christ, that we would be reminded of the truth. And the truth is that we are loved and adored by your Son. And so, Father, we just give you a shout of praise for that. In your Son's precious name we pray. Amen.

0: 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That was Katie Nicole with Have Your Way. Good afternoon. It's Michael Onley here with you, 4:55. 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

Well, would you look at that? It's 5 o'clock, the second last day of June, and I can't help but think of Patrick Mayberry. He's got a song that we're going to take a look at, and it has a lot to do with Thanksgiving. We'll talk about that in 20. Until then, here's John Reddick.

Hey, it's 507 with a Life Weather Update. Tonight you can expect a couple clouds, a chance of showers rolling in with a risk of a thunderstorm later on, and a low of 19. Here's Zach Williams with Wait For Me on Life 100.3.

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0: It's 5-14. Team Canada punched their ticket in the World Cup to the round of 16 yesterday with a thrilling win over South Africa. Now the waiting game. Netherlands or Morocco? Here's Mercy Me on Life.
1: Making well with my soul. Don't let me face this loneliness alone.

0: Ontario's Christian Superstation Life 100.3. That was Patrick Mayberry with Thank the Lord. Amen to that. And with that, I say to you, ladies and gentlemen, happy Thanksgiving, everyone. You know, can you believe Thanksgiving is this weekend? This weekend coming up? This Wednesday? Well, not quite. Okay, all right. Not even the weekend. Not Wednesday. I'm kidding. It's Canada Day this week. But it made me smile thinking about that. Not even laughing. I've got a unique sense of humor, because maybe we don't need a holiday to remind us to be thankful. There we go. What do you think of that? Right? Because that's the heartbeat behind the Thank the Lord from Patrick Mayberry. The song reminds us that gratitude, hey, it's not something we practice over and over again or once or twice a year. It is a daily decision that changes the way we see our lives. And the reality is that every one of us is carrying something. Some are celebrating answered prayers. Others are walking through a season of grief or uncertainty or disappointment. Yet no matter what season we find ourselves in, God remains faithful. And that is why 1 Thessalonians chapter 5, verse 16 to 18 tells us to rejoice always, to pray continually, and to give thanks in all circumstances, not for all circumstances, because there's a difference. Gratitude is not pretending life is perfect. Gratitude is choosing to recognize that God is still good, even when life is hard. So this Canada Day, thank God for the freedoms we enjoy. Then thank Him again truly on Wednesday for Canada Day. And then, hey, post-Canada Day on Thursday. And then, hey, what about Friday, the first weekend of July? Because a thankful heart is not built on a holiday. It is built on a faithful God.
1: 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What a friend we have in Jesus. He's still as mine since I've gone. But it's more than the music. You'll hear the stories behind the songs. On stage moments that didn't go as planned.
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0: 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There's going to be a silent auction. There's going to be some baked goodies. Oh, yes. Everyone loves a good bake sale. And, of course, a barbecue. 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

It's 5:33. Just a reminder to all you mums and dads out there, the day trip, road trip for the kids. Hey, those memories, they last a lifetime too. So don't overthink it. Simple is best. Here's Jeremy Rosato on Life.

0: Today's word of life is Hebrews 12:10. Our earthly fathers disciplined us for a little while as they thought best, but God disciplines us for our good, in order that we may share in His holiness.
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It's 5:45. It's National Beach Umbrella Day. Oh, those umbrellas out front when you're on the beach, they're very underrated, I tell you. You should get one. Here's Brett Walker on Life.

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It's 6:07 with a Life Weather Update. Well, that was a beautiful sunny one today. Tonight, you can expect a couple clouds here and there, a chance of showers, and a risk of a thunderstorm later on with a low of 19. Here's Rachel Lampa.

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My neighbors and I, we've been playing each and every night, and we are having a hoot and a holler. 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
1: Where Would I Be is a reminder of the amazing life we have when we say yes to Jesus. 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

0: Ontario's Christian Superstation Life 100.3. That was Peter Burton with Where Would I Be? Well, you can officially feel it now. Summer is so here, right? The final week of June always feels exciting. It's not even the final full week of June. We just have two more days and then we're celebrating Canada Day on Monday. But nonetheless, it's exciting because it carries so much life with it, right? You got the baseball tournaments, the fireworks. They are being prepared for Wednesday. And of course, we cannot forget the proverbial Canada Day barbecue that's on the way. And there is something different, you know, this time of year in Central Ontario. The energy, you can feel it. Honestly, maybe part of why people love this season so much is because it pulls us back toward what truly matters. Connection, family, friendship, presence. And in a world where people spend so much time distracted by screens, stress, and constant busyness, summer has a way of just slowing life right down, just enough for people to reconnect again. We see it all throughout Scripture. Hebrews reconnects it with us, saying, "Let us consider how we may spur one another on toward love and good deeds, not giving up meeting together." And that verse feels fitting heading into a week built around gathering and celebrating. So enjoy this season intentionally. Invite people over. Laugh deeply. And put that phone away sometimes, right? Listen more carefully during conversations, because God often works through ordinary moments shared with people we love. And this week is filled with opportunities for exactly that.
1: 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What a friend we have in Jesus. It's more than the music. You'll hear the stories behind the songs, on stage moments that didn't go as planned.
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at 6:32. Hey, just a reminder. Yeah, Canada Day, it is this Wednesday. Yeah, that's right. July 1st. It's in 2 days. Yeah, I don't know how we got here. Ask someone else.

0: love.
1: Today's word of life comes from Hebrews chapter 12, verse 10. Our earthly fathers disciplined us for a little while as they thought best, but God disciplines us for our good in order that we may share in his holiness. Hebrews 12, 10. That's today's word of life.
2: 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A broken heart with a head full of questions like, is

Hey, it's 6:44. Just because the summer has arrived doesn't mean you can't have some goals. What are your goals? Here's my piece of advice. Just start small and build out. Here's For King and Country on Life.

0: Ontario's Christian Superstation Life 100.3. That was Josiah Queen with Demons. Well, this week on the Get Up and Go Show, you can qualify for a long weekend family getaway at Stainer Family Camp. The prize includes accommodations for four people from July 31st to August 3rd. It will include meals. Oh, are you ready for this? Ice cream from the Tuck Shop each and every night. Woo! And you'll be able to play. You'll be able to enjoy some worship led by Matt LaFay. And all you have to do, all right, is keep listening to the Get Up and Go Show for your next chance to qualify. Well, that's going to do it for me. I'm Mike Alonley. Be sure to enjoy this Monday evening. Put those feet up, rest, relax, and recharge. Praise and worship at night. It is on the way. But first, I'm going to close out the show with Mercy Me and Always Only Jesus.
1: Hey, Iz. I'm just calling you to ask, how am I supposed to do this without you?
2: In the rom-com Voicemails for Isabel, now streaming on Netflix, the meet-cute situation that brings two people together might better be called a meet-sad. Jill has lost her beloved sister, Izzy, but Jill can't quite let go, and so she keeps leaving her sister long voicemails about her life. By now, of course, Izzy's phone number has migrated to a guy named Wes, who listens to all those messages and falls in love with Jill before he meets her, which he soon does. Voicemails for Isabel has some undeniably sweet moments, but less than sweet are the ways this PG-13 story pushes the boundaries of that rating, most notably for language and suggestive content. So we're giving it a 2.5 out of 5 for family friendliness. 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I'm Adam Holtz for Plugged In by Focus on the Family.
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It's time to praise. Psalm 95 says, "Oh, come, let us sing to the Lord. Let us make a joyful noise to the rock of our salvation. Let us come into his presence with thanksgiving. Let us make a joyful noise to him with songs of praise." No matter what kind of day it has been, the Bible teaches us to worship and praise. Welcome to Praise and Worship at Night on Life 100.3.

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1: 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What a friend we have in Jesus. 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
7: 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Paid for by the Government of Ontario.
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